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1: Authorities in Canada have arrested Jeffrey Wall for deceiving his bosses at Air Canada by transporting people without the proper credentials. ABC Chief Investigative Correspondent Aaron Katursky.
2: Police in Ontario said that Jeffrey Wall, this is a longtime pilot for Air Canada, had been a captain. He had been there for 27 years, but for the last 17 years, without having the proper pilot's license to be a captain.
1: 4 days before the World Cup kicks off in Los Angeles, a deal has been reached keeping concession workers on the job.
3: We reached a tentative agreement at SoFi Stadium.
4: Declaring victory, around 2,000 concession workers, servers, bartenders, and dishwashers have a deal with their third-party employer keeping them on the job during the World Cup and for the next almost 2 years at SoFi Stadium. Kurt Peterson is with Unite here, Local 11.
3: Most workers will earn more than $40 an hour. And many will earn substantially more.
4: He says workers are also keeping the right to strike if ICE or the Department of Homeland Security do immigration enforcement at SoFi Stadium. Alex Stone, ABC News, Los Angeles.
1: European Union regulators have ordered Facebook parent company Meta to restore access to WhatsApp for rival AI chatbot makers. Antitrust regulators did not accept Meta's offer to charge third-party AI developers for access to WhatsApp. Dave Packer, ABC News.
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7: 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The risk for showers and thunderstorms diminishes through the night, a mainly clear sky down to the low 70s, back into the upper 80s near 90 Wednesday. Only a 20% chance for a storm, much the same Thursday, a high near 90. This is Precision Weather meteorologist Phil Spivak for WNZF.
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11: How you be? 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Hello, America. Mark Levin here. Our number, 877-381-3811, 877-381-3811. We'll take calls at the bottom of the hour, if they're decent. Washington Free Beacon, a great website. Restraining Israel's Not the Answer, by Mike Watson. Donald Trump is not known for hewing to convention, but this week he seemed to rerun a standard Beltway drama. During a phone call on Monday, the president called Prime Minister Benjamin Netanyahu crazy and pressured him to rein in the Israeli offensive in Lebanon. 2 days later, State Department announced it had brokered a ceasefire between Israel and Lebanon. The seeming crack-up in the Bibi-Trump romance thrilled Israel's critics and perturbed the Jewish state supporters. Some hope the close working relationship between Trump and Netanyahu is drawing to a close. Others fear the entire bond between Washington and Jerusalem to be severed. Israel's opponents think Trump's actions to restrain Bibi show that the Jewish state is a strategic liability. But in reality, frictions like this between the two sides are common because of the value Israel provides the United States. I did a show over the weekend on FDR and Churchill, so there is always friction, quite frankly. The most recent shouting has been over how to conclude the conflict with Iran. Israel and the United States severely damaged the Islamic regime's leadership and war machine during their bombing campaign, but since it has not collapsed, their different priorities have emerged. Trump wants the Gulf Arabs' oil to reach global markets again, to gain control of Iran's enriched uranium without a return to major combat. Netanyahu wants Hezbollah to stop attacking northern Israel with drones and other long-range weapons. The mullahs claim the fighting in southern Lebanon, which Hezbollah started, is a serious obstacle to further negotiations about an interim agreement, so Trump is trying to find a workable compromise. This sort of thing happens at the denouement of nearly every war that Israel has had to fight. The American goal in the Middle East conflicts usually is for its allies, including Israel, to successfully defend themselves, and then to reestablish peace in the region as quickly as possible. Threats to globally significant infrastructure, such as the Suez Canal, the Persian Gulf oil refineries, make Washington nervous. More often than not, after fending off the initial attack, Jerusalem prefers to crush its opponents on the battlefield and destroy their ability to threaten the Jewish state for years or even decades. This occurs regardless of how warmly the White House regards Israel. After the Pan-Arab attempt to destroy Israel in 1948 failed, and Israel gained the initiative, Harry Truman halted David Ben-Gurion's counteroffensive. Decade later, during the Suez Canal crisis, Dwight Eisenhower forced Israel and its British and French allies to withdraw from Egypt. Richard Nixon and Henry Kissinger stopped Israel just short of encircling and annihilating much of the Egyptian army at the end of the Yom Kippur War. Ronald Reagan forcibly condemned Israel's operations in Lebanon in the 1980s. George H.W. Bush did everything he could to keep Israel from responding to Saddam Hussein's unprovoked missile attacks in the first Gulf War. Both strategies have shown their value at times. Eisenhower thought sparring Gamal Nasser would win over third world opinion in the Cold War, but all he did was empower a dictator who cozied up to the Soviet Union and undermined our allies. America would have benefited from a Nasser-less Egypt. Hezbollah rewarded Reagan's concern for Lebanese civilians by bombing the U.S. Embassy and a Marine barracks in Beirut, going on a decades-long spree of international terrorism, repeatedly attacking Israel and immiserating generations of Lebanese. But if Anwar Sadat had been thoroughly humiliated in 1973 and lost the forces he needed to maintain his grip on power, he could not have spoken in the Knesset in 1977 and then made peace with Israel the next year. In other words, the Israelis had basically destroyed his military, so he sued for peace, spoke at the Knesset, and that's when the peace was made. Some Americans mistakenly believe Israeli assertiveness works against our interests in the region. They think the Israelis are too quick to respond to provocations or even slander them as bloodthirsty warmongers. More realistic assessment shows the same qualities that sometimes make diplomacy with the Jewish state difficult also makes it strategically invaluable. Israel's enemies are also America's enemies, and Israel punches back hard. Few militaries can power project as far from their boundaries as Israel's can. Reining in a bold ally can be hair-raising, but it is far better than trying to rouse a complacent one. In this case, preventing Israel from dealing with Hezbollah's threat is a mistake. The Lebanese terrorist group does not want peace. It immediately rejected the ceasefire and reportedly killed a UN peacekeeper. Similarly, there's little evidence that Iran will address Trump's other concerns if he stops Israel. The Iranians, who demand access to $24 billion to continue talking, are violating the ceasefire in the Gulf too, are trying to sow distrust between Trump and his regional allies rather than plant the seeds of peace. Public opinion is turning against the Iran campaign, as the recent House vote reveals. Trump does not need to send in the troops to turn up the heat in Tehran. He can just let the Israelis defend themselves. Brilliantly put. And more time that goes on, I'm very concerned that public support starts to wane. We're 2 days away, 3 days away from a deal, and they keep firing missiles at us and Israel and Hezbollah's firing it. I mean, people are getting turned off, quite frankly. Don't you think, Rich? I'm not happy about it, but that's the truth. Let's see here. Oh, let's look at this one. Axios, which is a really lousy website, and Barak Ravid, which is a really lousy so-called reporter, but he's got Trump's ear, and the president also talks to him on and off the record, because I think he was advised, the president, to do that by some of his envoys. But they have a story here that relates to the State Department. State Department accuses top U.S. foes of weaponized anti-Semitism. A new State Department report accuses Iran, Russia, and China of incorporating anti-Semitic narratives, threats, and attacks into operations both the physical and cyber domains. Excuse me, cholera. So when you see these podcasters defending Iran, and their words used by Iran state-run media, when you see some of these podcasters going to Russia, like Owens and Carlson, maybe others, when you see them barely saying a word of criticism against communist China, and you don't hear them criticizing communist China, you hear them attacking Ukraine against Russia, and of course you hear them attacking Israel and either supporting openly Iran or quietly through their denunciations of Israel's ability to secure itself, then you know these people are influenced by this psyop, that is, this psychological operation. Absolutely no question about it, in my view. And they're pouring tens of billions of dollars into this. Tens of billions of dollars. By the way, I should mention, I spoke this afternoon at the Hudson Institute. My beautiful Julie and I were there. And hosted by John Waters, who's the president of the organization, and the wonderful Rebecca Heinrichs, who interviewed me. Raised, you know, gave me questions to answer and so forth. Just a fantastic group, the Hudson Institute. And I don't do many of those, and it was a great honor for my wife and me to be there and to interact and to speak with the folks there at the Hudson Institute. You ought to check it out. It's a very, very wonderful organization. I'll be right back.
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5: From ABC News, I'm Dave Packer. A Texas teenager has just been sentenced to 35 years in prison for stabbing a rival high school athlete during a track meet. Earlier today, a jury found 19-year-old Carmelo Anthony guilty in the murder of 17-year-old Austin Metcalf. ABC's John Quinones is outside of the courthouse in McKinney, Texas.
6: It all started at a rainy track meet last year when Anthony walked under a tent belonging to Metcalf's team. After Anthony was repeatedly asked to leave, Metcalf pushed him. Anthony pulled out a knife and stabbed him in the chest. Metcalf died in the arms of his twin brother. Late today, Carmelo Anthony in tears as his mother took the stand, pleading with the jury to have mercy on her son.
5: U.S. strikes across parts of Iran. Iranian state media confirming explosions in multiple cities. U.S. Central Command says forces began launching strikes against Iran at 5 p.m. Eastern at the direction of President Trump. CENTCOM making clear tonight's attack is in retaliation for yesterday's downing of an Army Apache helicopter near the Strait of Hormuz.
7: The Apache helicopter was on a late-night mission patrolling the strait to deter small Iranian boats from threatening U.S. warships or commercial vessels when the Iranian drone sent it crashing into the sea. Both pilots escaped the sinking helicopter. And a remarkable rescue mission was launched just hours before dawn.
5: ABC's Martha Raddatz. In the California governor's primary, ABC News projects Republican Steve Hilton will be the second candidate to advance to the general election, where he'll face Democrat Javier Becerra. Polls have closed in Maine, where voters are deciding on who will be on the ballot for the Senate in November.
8: Today's election will decide whether oyster farmer and Army veteran Graham Platner will be the Democratic nominee to take on Republican Senator Susan Collins in November. Platner has faced numerous controversies, but his message of fighting wealth inequality has resonated with many Maine voters.
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5: Pre-summer heat is rolling across the country, pushing along some severe weather systems. ABC meteorologist Steve Smith.
11: Tornado watch is already issued for portions of the Dakotas overnight tonight, where you've had up to a half a foot of rain over parts of Kentucky and southern Indiana. Flood watch is in effect until early tomorrow, but all eyes on the plains. Dakotas all the way down to the panhandles of Texas and Oklahoma overnight tonight. Severe storms, a level 3 out of 5 risk. We're talking about destructive wind, very large hail, maybe some strong tornadoes.
12: Just in time for beach season, the FDA is expanding our sunscreen options.
13: It's the first new ultraviolet filter for sunscreen in more than 20 years. New

0: here. It's been around in other countries for years. Now the FDA deems Bemotrizinol safe for our skin. ABC News medical contributor Dr. Darian Sutton says the ingredient doesn't absorb into the bloodstream as much as current chemical options.
1: A lot of scientific studies have shown that it can absorb so much that it gets into your blood. And although we have not seen signs of harm in human studies, that can be problematic at high levels.
0: And the new sunscreen lasts longer. Wayne Cabot, ABC News.
2: A federal judge today permanently blocked Alabama from using nitrogen gas to execute a death row inmate. Jeffrey Lee was scheduled to be executed Thursday. U.S. District Judge Emily Marks declaring the method violated the constitutional ban on cruel and unusual punishment. The case is expected to go to the Supreme Court. On Wall Street, the Nasdaq falling 250 points today. Dave Packer, ABC News.
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13: 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Drying out through the night, low 70s. The shower threat limited for Wednesday. Only 20% chance, mainly sunny sky. The high into the upper 80s. Clear, low 70s Wednesday night. And a sunny day on Thursday. 20% chance of an afternoon storm. The high 88 to 92. This is Precision Weather Meteorologist Phil Spivak for WNZF.

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5: ABC News, I'm Dave Packer. U.S. Central Command said its retaliatory strikes in Iran are completed. President Trump spoke with ABC's Jonathan Carl about his reasoning.
6: The president made it clear to me that these U.S. strikes on Iran are specifically in response to Iran's downing of that Apache helicopter. He brought up the peace deal that he is trying to negotiate with the Iranians. It seemed clear to me that even as he was ordering U.S. attacks on Iran, he still believes he can get a peace deal with the Iranians.
5: Primary night in several states. ABC News projects Oysterman Graham Plattner wins the Democratic primary in Maine and will face Republican Susan Collins in November. In South Carolina, we project incumbent Lindsey Graham will win the Republican primary for U.S. Senate. And after a week after the primary in California, ABC News can now project Republican Steve Hilton will face Democrat Javier Becerra in the race for governor there. This is ABC News.
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12: 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Drying out through the night, low 70s. The shower threat limited for Wednesday. Only 20% chance. Mainly sunny sky. The high into the upper 80s. Clear, low 70s Wednesday night. And a sunny day on Thursday. 20% chance of an afternoon storm. The high 88 to 92. This is Precision Weather Meteorologist Phil Spivak for WNZF.

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3: 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The risk for showers and thunderstorms diminishes through the night, a mainly clear sky down to the low 70s, back into the upper 80s near 90 Wednesday. Only a 20% chance for a storm, much the same Thursday, a high near 90. This is Precision Weather meteorologist Phil Spivak for WNZF.
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2: ABC News, I'm Dave Packer. We're tracking primaries tonight in four key states. In the main Democratic Senate primary, ABC News projecting Graham Plattner will move on to face Republican Susan Collins in November. In South Carolina, we project incumbent U.S. Senator Lindsey Graham will win the Republican primary for the U.S. Senate. And a week after the primary in California, ABC News can now project that Republican Steve Hilton will face Democrat Javier Becerra in the race for governor there. More explosions tonight in Tehran after U.S. forces launched self-defense strikes in response, says CENTCOM, to Iran's attack on a U.S. Army Apache helicopter.
3: But tonight, Iran vowing a decisive response to the U.S. and any nation here in the Middle East hosting U.S. bases.
2: ABC's Martha Raddatz in Jerusalem. Texas, 19-year-old Carmelo Anthony sentenced this evening to 35 years for stabbing a rival high school athlete during a track meet. This is ABC News.
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13: 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Drying out through the night, low 70s. The shower threat limited for Wednesday. Only 20% chance, mainly sunny sky, the high into the upper 80s. Clear, low 70s Wednesday night. And a sunny day on Thursday, 20% chance of an afternoon storm, the high 88 to 92. This is Precision Weather Meteorologist Phil Spivak for WNZF.

From the City of Angels near the Pacific Ocean, good morning, good evening, wherever you may be across the nation, around the world. I'm George Norrie. This is Coast to Coast AM. Later tonight, the Ghost Professor.

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4: 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Drying out through the night, low 70s. The shower threat limited for Wednesday. Only 20% chance. Mainly sunny sky. The high into the upper 80s. Clear, low 70s Wednesday night. And a sunny day on Thursday. 20% chance of an afternoon storm. The high 88 to 92. This is Precision Weather meteorologist Phil Spivak for WNZF.
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6: From ABC News, I'm Dave Packer. U.S. Central Command launched retaliatory strikes on Iran following the downing of an Apache helicopter near the Strait of Hormuz, calling the move self-defense strikes. The move could put peace negotiations with Iran at risk. ABC's Martha Raddatz has more from Jerusalem.
7: The president had claimed a deal was imminent.
8: We could have at least an idea by 1 or 2 days from now, but I think it's going well.
7: But Iranian Foreign Minister Abbas Araghchi, defiant, appearing to reference the helicopter attack, saying foreign forces in proximity to our territory are at constant risk, adding Iran prefers the language of diplomacy. However, we know how to speak other languages, too.
6: And a U.S. official now confirming that Iran fired multiple missiles and drones, which were intercepted by U.S. air defense systems. A 19-year-old Texas track star teen has been sentenced to 35 years for the murder of another athlete from a neighboring school. After deliberating for less than 3 hours, a jury found 19-year-old Carmelo Anthony guilty of murder in the stabbing death of 17-year-old Austin Metcalf, an athlete from a track team nearby. Collin County District Attorney Greg Wills.
9: This verdict sends a clear message. Violence like this won't be tolerated in our Collin County community, and we remain committed to protecting our schools and standing with victims and their families.
6: Primaries in four states Tuesday. ABC News projecting Graham Plattner is the winner of Maine's Democratic Senate primary. In South Carolina's first congressional district primary, ABC News projects Jenny Costa Honeycutt and Mark Smith will advance to a runoff election. White House Border Czar Tom Homan claiming that federal immigration agents are needed in New York City.
10: We're going to surge resources in New York. We have to.
6: Homan says the state has blocked federal agents from conducting operations at state

0: ton of vital information and financial news in the challenging and uncertain times we're in. Subscribe today. Learn more about BRICS, industry leaders, and their market predictions for the future, along with what you might expect to see in terms of precious metal performance in the weeks and months ahead. Message and data rates may apply.
1: California Secretary of State Shirley Weber responded to President Trump's claims California is rigging its primary elections. Weber told ABC News counting takes time and they're following the law.
2: But we wait until the very end because legislation says we cannot report that until 30 days after the election. So a lot of the things we do are really because of the rules and regulations that the legislature has placed upon us.
1: Weber added ballots are counted by elections workers who must be vetted and trained before they can take part. The Department of Justice pushing back on a lawsuit challenging this weekend's planned Ultimate Fighting Championship event at the White House South Lawn, which is set to take place on President Trump's birthday.
3: The Justice Department attacked the plaintiffs who brought the suit, calling them, quote, two people who believe they have superior taste and want to spoil the event for everyone else. They also argued the case lacks any reasonable standing, while describing the timing of the filing as, quote, inexcusable, given the event was first announced nearly a year ago. The Trump administration describes the UFC fight in its filing as, quote, one of the most highly anticipated events in a series to celebrate the 250th birthday of the United States, at one point likening it to the annual Easter egg roll on the South Lawn and congressional picnic. Peter Harlamus, ABC News.
1: Police in Brentwood, California are searching for three suspects who stole $15,000 worth of Pokemon cards in a smash-and-grab heist. Dave Packer, ABC News.
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5: 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The risk for showers and thunderstorms diminishes through the night, a mainly clear sky down to the low 70s, back into the upper 80s near 90 Wednesday. Only a 20% chance for a storm, much the same Thursday, the high near 90. This is Precision Weather meteorologist Phil Spivak for WNZF.
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4: 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Drying out through the night, low 70s. The shower threat limited for Wednesday. Only 20% chance. Mainly sunny sky. The high into the upper 80s. Clear, low 70s Wednesday night. And a sunny day on Thursday. 20% chance of an afternoon storm. The high 88 to 92. This is Precision Weather Meteorologist Phil Spivak for WNZF.
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6: From ABC News, I'm Dave Packard. Primary night in Maine, South Carolina, Nevada, and North Dakota. In the Maine Democratic Senate primary, ABC News Tonight is projecting Graham Plattner will move on to face Republican Susan Collins in November. Plattner faced questions after the New York Times reported several girlfriends described what they called unsettling behavior. Tonight, telling supporters,
7: if you believe, as I do, that we can change our politics and change our country, then you must also believe that people can change.
6: Maine Governor Janet Mills ran against Plattner in the Democratic primary, but she suspended her campaign on April 30th. In South Carolina, we project incumbent Lindsey Graham will win the Republican primary for the U.S. Senate. And a week after the primary in California, ABC News can now project Republican Steve Hilton will face Democrat Javier Becerra in the race for governor. Last week, President Trump made fraud accusations against California's primaries, that it's taking so long because it's rigged, he said. But tonight, California Secretary of State Shirley Weber, who oversees the state's elections, saying counting takes time and they're following the law.
8: But we wait until the very end because legislation says we cannot report that until 30 days after the election. So a lot of the things we do are really because of the rules and regulations that the legislature has placed upon us.
6: More explosions tonight in Tehran after U.S. forces launched self-defense strikes in response, to CENTCOM, to Iran's attack on a U.S. Army Apache helicopter. Texas 19-year-old Carmelo Anthony sentenced this evening to 35 years for stabbing a rival high school athlete during a track meet. Collins County District Attorney Craig Wills.
9: This verdict sends a clear message. Violence like this won't be tolerated in our Collin County community, and we remain committed to protecting our schools and standing with victims and their families.
6: Mixed day on Wall Street, the Dow up, but the NASDAQ down 250 points. 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

0: of his murdered parents to pay out trust money that Ryder says is due to him. He alleges his siblings cut off all money after he was accused of killing their parents. Director Robin Michelle Ryder. ABC's Alex Stone has more from Los Angeles.
1: These court filings that have been made in probate court answer a lot about what has gone on behind the scenes among the Ryder children after their parents were murdered. Famed attorney Alan Jackson was representing Nick Ryder, and then Alan Jackson abruptly quit the case in January. The court filings confirm Nick Ryder's siblings cut off money to pay for Jackson. Ryder is now saying he should get trust money that his parents set aside for him so he can pay to bring back Alan Jackson. Jackson says in the court filing he is ready and willing to again represent Ryder.
0: The Carolina Hurricanes win Game 4 of the Stanley Cup Finals, beating the Vegas Golden Knights 5-3. The finals are now tied at 2 games apiece. Dave Packer, ABC News.
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3: 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The risk for showers and thunderstorms diminishes through the night, a mainly clear sky down to the low 70s, back into the upper 80s near 90 Wednesday. Only a 20% chance for a storm, much the same Thursday, the high near 90. This is Precision Weather meteorologist Phil Spivak for WNZF.
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4: 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Drying out through the night, low 70s. The shower threat limited for Wednesday. Only 20% chance. Mainly sunny sky. The high into the upper 80s. Clear, low 70s Wednesday night. And a sunny day on Thursday. 20% chance of an afternoon storm. The high 88 to 92. This is Precision Weather Meteorologist Phil Spivak for WNZF.
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6: From ABC News, I'm Dave Packer. U.S. Central Command launched retaliatory strikes on Iran following the downing of an Apache helicopter near the Strait of Hormuz, calling the move self-defense strikes. The move could put peace negotiations with Iran at risk. ABC's Martha Raddatz has more from Jerusalem.
7: The president had claimed a deal was imminent.
8: We could have at least an idea by 1 or 2 days from now, but I think it's going well.
7: But Iranian Foreign Minister Abbas Araghchi, defiant, appearing to reference the helicopter attack, saying foreign forces in proximity to our territory are at constant risk, adding Iran prefers the language of diplomacy. However, we know how to speak other languages, too.
6: And a U.S. official now confirming that Iran fired multiple missiles and drones, which were intercepted by U.S. air defense systems. A 19-year-old Texas track star teen has been sentenced to 35 years for the murder of another athlete from a neighboring school. After deliberating for less than 3 hours, a jury found 19-year-old Carmelo Anthony guilty of murder in the stabbing death of 17-year-old Austin Metcalf, an athlete from a track team nearby. Collin County District Attorney Greg Wills.
9: This verdict sends a clear message. Violence like this won't be tolerated in our Collin County community, and we remain committed to protecting our schools and standing with victims and their families.
6: Primaries in four states Tuesday. ABC News projecting Graham Plattner is the winner of Maine's Democratic Senate primary. In South Carolina's first congressional district primary, ABC News projects Jenny Costa Honeycutt and Mark Smith will advance to a runoff election. White House Border Czar Tom Holman claiming that federal immigration agents are needed in New York City.
10: We're going to surge resources in New York. We have to.
6: Holman says the state has blocked federal agents from conducting operations at state and local facilities. He also wants to utilize the Rikers Island jail for people who get arrested. You're listening to ABC News.
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6: California Secretary of State Shirley Weber responded to President Trump's claims California is rigging its primary elections. Weber told ABC News counting takes time and they're following the law.
13: But we wait until the very end because legislation says we cannot report that until 30 days after the election. So a lot of the things we do are really because of the rules and regulations that the legislature has placed upon us.
6: Weber added ballots are counted by elections workers who must be vetted and trained before they can take part. The Department of Justice pushing back on a lawsuit challenging

0: for three suspects who stole $15,000 worth of Pokemon cards in a smash-and-grab heist. Dave Packer, ABC News.
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2: 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The risk for showers and thunderstorms diminishes through the night, a mainly clear sky down to the low 70s, back into the upper 80s near 90 Wednesday. Only a 20% chance for a storm, much the same Thursday, the high near 90. This is Precision Weather meteorologist Phil Spivak for WNZF.
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10: 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Drying out through the night, low 70s. The shower threat limited for Wednesday. Only 20% chance. Mainly sunny sky. The high into the upper 80s. Clear, low 70s Wednesday night. And a sunny day on Thursday. 20% chance of an afternoon storm. The high 88 to 92. This is Precision Weather Meteorologist Phil Spivak for WNZF.
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12: From ABC News, I'm Sherry Preston. New attacks in the Middle East, but still hopes for peace. American forces striking targets near the Strait of Hormuz after an Iranian drone took down a U.S. Army Apache helicopter. Iran launching attacks of its own, aiming at Bahrain, Kuwait, and Lebanon. ABC's Jonathan Carl spoke with President Trump as the U.S. strikes were being announced.
13: The president made it clear to me that these U.S. strikes on Iran are specifically in response to Iran's downing of that Apache helicopter. He brought up the peace deal that he is trying to negotiate with the Iranians. It seemed clear to me that even as he was ordering U.S. attacks on Iran, he still believes he can get a peace deal with the Iranians.
12: Officials say all of the Iranian missiles were shot down. Primary day is done in four more states, and maybe the most watched race was in Maine. Despite recent allegations of abuse, political newcomer Graham Plattner won the Democratic nomination for Senate, saying,
14: "Every day I wake up and I try to be a little bit better and a little bit kinder than I was the day before. And if you give me the chance, I will be a senator for the people who cannot afford to buy a senator."
12: He will face Senator Susan Collins. In South Carolina, two Republicans in the governor's race are headed for a runoff after none of the primary candidates won a majority. Lieutenant Governor Pamela Yvette and State Attorney General Alan Wilson will square off, missing out Congresswoman Nancy Mace. California's governor's race is set, with projections showing Republican Steve Hilton advancing to the general election against Democrat Javier Becerra. Some serious allegations at Air Canada.
15: Police in Ontario said that Jeffrey Wall, this is a longtime pilot for Air Canada, had been a captain. He had been there for 27 years, but for the last 17 years, without having the proper pilot's license to be a captain.
12: ABC Chief Investigative Correspondent Aaron Katursky. 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
16: 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Well, now, there's a place where you can meet them

0: 9 to 15. It'll be steadiest at the beaches. Just a few clouds tonight, lower 70s. Sunshine, then partly sunny tomorrow with isolated showers or thunderstorms, 88 to 92. Partly sunny with isolated showers or thunderstorms on Friday, 90 to 94. I'm Precision Weather Meteorologist Ross Murley on WNZF.
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Thank you for letting us be of service to you on this Ted's Day morning, the day we celebrate God's gifts to you, whatever they may be, butcher, baker, guitar riff maker, your application of them with all the zeal of somebody who's doing something they're commanded to do from on high, and the rewards that you reap from that. May they be plentiful and bountiful and keep you through all of your years. I am Joe, as you probably guessed, and this is the program that tells you what went on last night. I will, of course, give you my analysis of it, but I want to hear how it is impacting you where you are. We make it very easy. We have a text message line. It's adjunct to our call-in line at 434-882-4217. You share your thoughts, your dreams, your ambitions, or at least how the news of the day is impacting you where you are. We've got a lot to get into, including, I think, a tell in a court ruling regarding dormitory addresses and what the states are now going to have to comply with when it comes to addresses on voter registrations. And I think, you know, I looked on the wires. Don't go looking on the wires for it. It's an obscure little story. But it's one of these stories that 6 months, a year from now, some left-wing do-gooder group like the NAACP or Act Blue or Think Progress or Squeeze Sphincters, whatever the group is called, based out of some storefront in Westchester, New York, they'll be out there saying, you got to make sure all these people are allowed to vote. If they're here, they should be voting. This is going to be huge when it comes to the sanctity of the voter rolls. And this is the nail in the proverbial SAVE Act caution. Since we already have too many Republicans who are afraid of their constituents losing the illegals that they're already using. Again, let me remind you, your host's the one that said, we're not watching a new civil war. We're just watching the reconflagration of the old one. Primary election days across the nation, more primaries, and we've got results for you. By the way, many of these states have more votes counted than California currently does. 99% of the votes in the South Carolina gubernatorial primary. It's headed to a runoff with the top two vote getters splitting 28.9 for Pamela Yvette and Alan Wilson with 26.2. This is for the GOP nomination for governor. Ralph Norman had 17.1%. Rahm Reddy had 14.2%. And coming in fifth, former Congressman Nancy Mace with just 12% of the votes there. In the Democratic primary, Jermaine Johnson received just under 60% of the votes and will be facing the winner of the GOP runoff. Billy Webster finished second with just under 30%, and Mullins McLeod finished with 10%.

0: of the ballot cast. In Maine, where all the eyes were on Graham Plattner, he won his primary easily with 82% of the votes counted. I thought we were at 90%, or is that an old piece of paper? Get rid of it. Plattner gets 72% of the votes, 81% of the votes counted. That is up there. They're doing the California process. Janet Mills received a lot of protest votes, as did David Costello, but Graham Plattner won the Democratic Party primary to run for U.S. Senate with 72% of the vote. Susan Collins was unopposed in her race for the Maine Senate. Other primaries that went on in the area, North Dakota, U.S. House races in North Dakota, and Nevada's governor race as well. Well, yeah, that was supposed to pop up as I said it. What do you, don't give me the I Dream of Jeannie thing. Julie Federchick, 73% of the vote in North Dakota's U.S. House primary over Alex Balazs. And in Nevada, where voting is always such a thrill, Nevada's gubernatorial primary, Joe Lombardo, 90% in the Republican Party, and Aaron Ford, 64% in the Democratic primary. The confetti will have barely settled, and the smell of expended fireworks will still be wafting through the air as we head to Las Vegas to kick off the next 250 years of life, liberty, and the pursuit of happiness at Freedom Fest. We are headed out there to visit with some of the great free thinkers in the world. You can find out more, plus get tickets to join us there at freedomfest.com. 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And one of my favorite parts is the Anthem Film Festival. Joanne Scouse and told us,
1: turned out that most of our films deal with freedom, not only in the United States, but all around the world. Great. And it starts with a great film called Fulfilling the Promise that talks about the Declaration of Independence.
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0: So I've said this before, and I'll say it again, I'm sure, before all is said and done. We are not, as many in the commentariat hand-wring and teeth-gnash over, approaching a new civil war. And I know I'm alone in this. I'm just the tea leaves, maybe in my proximity to Appomattox, taints it. You tell me at 434-882-4217. But to me, from where I'm sitting, because I'm seeing the players and they're suiting up in different suits, the gray is more of a charcoal gray business suit, as is the navy blue business suit. But we're approaching the reconflagration of the last Civil War, the one we thought was over when Grant and Lee walked out of Appomattox Courthouse. What we did know is there were, like there often is in a forest fire, embers under the brush waiting for a stiff breeze to come up. All of a sudden, there we are. The flames are lit again. Same issue. Same issue over whether or not we should have a permanent underclass of servants. In this case, it is these folks who have been dragged here for numbers of purposes, some nefarious, some simply because they want to make more money than they made in the backwash little beep hole town and country that they grew up in. Seeing no options towards fixing their home country. So, I mean, going from soup to nuts. I mean, you've got the nefarious ones who are here to sell, you know, white kids drugs. And then you've got other ones who are just like, I can't fix my home country, country my forebears have been in for generations, so I'm going to go someplace where I can survive. It's not all, or it's just like homelessness. There's not all one thing that makes it. But rather than giving room and board to our permanent underclass of servants, we'll pay them far below subsistence wages, far below that which the American left will march and protest and hand-wring and T-shirt print over living wages. But this permanent underclass that people like Mayor Two-Take Jake Fry in Minneapolis are protecting, our abuelas and our bus boys. Thank you, Jake, by the way, for saying the quiet part out loud. But this reconflagration of the Civil War is just the way it was in the 1800s. The privy of people who should be standing up for what is right. And sadly, the party that was founded to fight slavery is the one that's capitulating with things like the SAVE Act. We've got folks already ringing. I've triggered you already at 434-882-4217, but I promised, so I must deliver on my promises. So hang on. I told you there was a ruling yesterday. Not so much as a ruling as an agreement, a not-the-face moment, as a federal judge approved a consent decree in a suit filed by the National Association for the Advancement of Colored Persons and a group called Advancement Project. They had sued Virginia election officials because Virginia election officials looked at various voter applications and said, your address isn't here. And the argument being, well, having an address, I said I went to Virginia State University, isn't that enough? I said I'm a student. I showed you my student ID. And this is a master's class in how progressives in the middle of the night or late in the evening, after everyone's gone for cocktails, will pass an ordinance that says you are allowed to register to vote by using your student ID. Oft times, though, because students move around, student IDs don't have the domicile that you're living in. So now, according to this agreement where Virginia election officials said, not the face, not the face. The governor's a Democrat now. No, no, we agree. The capitulation, climbing up on the pool table, Virginia election officials will now allow voter registrations to not include things like addresses from college students. Can you see a place where the less scrupulous, the scrupulous challenged amongst us could use such an opportunity to pack some absentee ballot boxes, some ballot harvesting going on the quad anytime soon? Faster than you can say rock the vote. This is worse than the Republicans capitulating against the SAVE Act, which simply states residents need to be on the ballot. We talked about this yesterday late in the program with the great former Attorney General and DHS Chief Ken Cuccinelli. I'll go grab some of that for our folks in the early seatings out there in San Antonio and Norfolk and places like that. But let me get to you at 434-882-4217. Good morning. You're on the air with Joe first thing this morning. Who's this?
1: Hey, Joe, it's Clark.
0: Morning, Clark. What's going on, my friend?
1: Well, simple questions. What color is the grass, Joe?
0: Well, mine's brown right now, but we haven't had a lot of rain lately.
1: Really?
0: Well,
1: you can come get some of mine. Anyway, my grass is green, Joe.
0: Okay.
1: Now, here's the thing about it. The grass is green, whether I will acknowledge that or not. It's still green.
0: Fair.
1: The sky is blue.
0: Uh-huh.
1: Doesn't matter whether I'll acknowledge it or not, it's still blue.
0: The science is settled on that, yes.
1: We've been in a civil war for a very long time, and whether or not we will acknowledge that does not change the fact. I mean, what's the purpose of war, Joe? What are the objectives? What are you trying to achieve with a war? Take control of somebody's country, change their way of life?
0: I'm sorry, say that again.
1: I say, what is the objective? What's the purpose of war? To take over someone's country, change their government, change their way of life?
0: Sure, yeah.
1: We've had that going on since, I was born.
0: Oh, the communists have been trying to do this since Nikita Khrushchev stomped his feet and banged the lectern with his shoe heel.
1: Oh, I think it goes good 60 or 70 years before that, probably somewhere in the 1880s. When they started bringing that, what is it, Keynesian socialism over here?
0: The Fabians and the technocrats decided that, you know, you people are just going to make a muck of it all. This is the Woodrow Wilson crowd who said that, you know, we need a core function of experts to make all your decisions for you, and you'll just be happier for it. We're doing you kindness in your servitude.
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5: ABC News. I'm Sherry Preston. Another round of primaries in the books. Graham Plattner will be taking on Susan Collins in the Maine Senate race. Nancy Mace will not be in the runoff for South Carolina governor. And now that the votes have fully been counted in California, we know Steve Hilton will be competing against Javier Becerra in the California governor's race this fall. The U.S. launching airstrikes early this morning against Iran after blaming Tehran for the strike that took down an Army Apache helicopter. Iran striking back, says ABC's Karen Waugh.
6: Iran saying it launched strikes toward American targets in the region, including the Navy's Fifth Fleet in Bahrain. Nearby Jordan says it also shot down five incoming missiles fired toward an area hosting U.S. forces. And Kuwait says it intercepted hostile aerial targets as well.
5: In Hong Kong, seven people and two companies charged with manslaughter and conspiracy following a fire last year that engulfed seven apartment buildings and left 168 people dead. This is ABC News.
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9: Good morning. Sunshine, partly sunny at times, isolated showers or thunderstorms, middle to upper 80s this afternoon, east to southeast winds at 5 to 15, a few clouds, low 70s tonight, isolated showers or thunderstorms, otherwise partly sunny, near 90 tomorrow, isolated showers tomorrow night, low to mid 70s, partly sunny with isolated showers or storms Friday, 90 to 94. I'm Precision Weather Meteorologist Russ Murley on WNZF.
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0: Oh, it is a Ted Stee, and as we gather, if you're new to the program, I'll explain in a moment, but so much going on, and it's about who votes, and a couple of text messages on the story I was telling of this settlement deal that's allowing college students with incomplete information on their voter application to continue on into voting. And why is this a big deal? Oh, come on, Joe. Why is this a big deal? Keep slicing the bologna so thin, it's going to look like prosciutto. It is a big deal because in order for democracy to work, several things have to happen. First, you have to have faith that the people who are elected to make your representations for you, because you can't vote on everything. Oh, believe me, there are people out there who would like that. Go spend any amount of time on the Charlottesville invented Reddit. Yes, we invented the United States and Reddit just to keep balance. That's a true story. The U.S. Declaration of Independence came from a guy from Charlottesville, and so did Reddit. Just to provide balance. Just in case somebody was wondering if we were going to challenge the premises there, we invented Reddit, too. But go out there, and you will find chat rooms dedicated to the idea of what do we need a government for anyway? Just put everything up for a vote. We become the government. Why do we need this middleman, this congressman? And it's, yeah, I'm not saying 50% of the population are on these chat rooms, but it is out there, along with being out there. But that's that liquid democracy stuff that Charles Dodgson, the guy who wrote a little fiction under the name Lewis Carroll, invented. And we talked about the technocrat movement, the experts, right? The experts. Well, Charles Dodgson wanted to create liquid democracy where your vote is fungible. You could trade your vote. Hey, I need some groceries. Why don't you take my vote for me? Yeah, it became currency. Long before there was cryptocurrency, Dodgson treats your vote like something you can trade. Hey, I don't care about the U.S. Senate. You want my vote in that? It's a barter system. It's chilling if you think about it, but it's there. And then the state can actually fill out your ballots for you, cure them. Does that sound familiar, Californian? First, we'll ballot harvest, and then we'll cure the ballots that come back from the harvest a little funky. Kareem writes in, and he sends me a link to the very story that I was reading. He says, Joe, don't hold your breath on this surviving longer than Bibi. I presume he means Netanyahu. Yes, on appeal, injunction, a stay. Well, but does the conservative movement have the intestinal fortitude to go into court and say, Your Honor, it's because there's a part of this that's darkly beautiful. So the argument from the NCAACP, as Archie Bunker once called it, was that you don't need to know someone's address to know what precinct they're in. That's not the point of knowing the address. But the NCAACP, I saw Archie, I don't know, it must be the things I scroll to on my internet searches, but that popped up in a reel. They did the bait and switch. They did the David Copperfield, look at the explosion over here while you don't notice my beautiful assistant walking the Bengal tiger off the stage. Hubba hubba, sleight of hand. And they had the judge fooled. It's the NAACP. Aren't they special? I better rule in their favor, otherwise I'm going to get doxxed. And don't think that doesn't go through judges' minds. So the ruling is based on the idea that you don't need to know someone's address because the precinct that they are supposed to vote in, which isn't the reason we need to know their address. We need to know their address to make sure they're a resident citizen and that they haven't voted somewhere else. But the NCAACP managed to go hubba hubba magic presto change-o. And the judge went, what were you saying? These are not the droids you're looking for. These are not the votes you're looking to count either. So, Kareem, you may be right, but I'm not holding my breath that a conservative has the intestinal fortitude anymore as I watch them all fight against the SAVE Act. I'm going to go get that bit I did with Ken Cuccinelli from the Election Transparency Initiative for our Virginia friends, because he warns any place that's got ballot harvesting is going to have ballot curing. California is coming to your hometown as well. But Dr. Clark, you were hanging online. You had a question about California? Clark?
1: The whole deal in California. Now, you know, I think sometimes it's hard to see the forest for the trees.
0: Or count them.
1: I'm a little bit removed from where you are. And I kind of got to watch the whole Virginia redistricting and then the backlash from a little bit of distance, okay?
0: But you have some of that in Alabama, too.
1: Well, it went the other way. Well, you know, the problem we had was our Republicans, you know, I think we're supposed to be like the second reddest state or something.
0: Yeah.
1: But the thing is a lot of us is them.
0: Right. And, you know, to be fair, California has a lot of the same problem. A lot of them is us as well, because Republicans just got tired of waiting, so they just joined the Democratic Party.
1: There you go. But the thing is, you know, y'all had the effort to go 10-1, and then there was a backlash.
0: Yeah, I think somebody yesterday said that Louise Left Eye Lucas, our Senate leader, posted a meme that said, I fill my bong with Republican tears.
1: Yeah, how's that working? She's smoking a dry bomb. She's just sucking right off a hookah right now. But anyway, so I don't think it's that the Democrats think we're so stupid as we can't see what they're doing in California. I just think they don't think anybody will call them and hold them to account.
0: Well, because there's enough of us, Clark, that, you know, are struggling to make ends meet, and these people continue to tell us the same lie over and over again. You know, the leftists are as bad as the authoritarian rhino Republicans. They're telling their constituents, vote for me, and this time we'll make sure Republicans don't stop us from getting all the money you need to pay your bills. And then when that doesn't materialize, when that doesn't happen, and the Democrats get mad, that's when the socialists start to march, like Mamdani and Rahman and the one in D.C. all start, Graham Plattner, all these people start to get power, AOC, because the Democrats have been lying to the poor for so long. The poor are like, well, hell, these people at least say they're going to get the pitchforks and torches and take all the rich guys out.
1: What was it? It was a refugee from Soviet Russia. She said, they lie to us. We know they're lying to us. They know we know they're lying to us. We know they know we know.
16: Hey,
1: and
16: Norton,
1: they just all pretend.
16: Norton, I know that you know that I know.
1: Yeah.
0: Good stuff, Clark.
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0: Partly sunny tomorrow with isolated showers or thunderstorms, 88 to 92. Partly sunny with isolated showers or thunderstorms on Friday, 90 to 94. I'm Precision Weather Meteorologist Ross Murley on WNZF.
1: The first goal is to serve the people, and I have to serve you, who I work for. 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
2: Good morning, Flagler County. I'm Peter Killeen. You're listening to Flagler's Morning News. Flagler County's budget season got off to a tense start Monday, as commissioners warned constitutional officers that raises, new positions, and spending increases may be difficult to approve in the coming year. Erica Fox files this report.
3: Clerk of Court and Comptroller Tom Bexley was among several constitutional officers presenting budget requests on Monday. His proposal includes about $500,000 in additional spending and two new positions. The request also includes a cost of living adjustment and merit pay. Commissioner Kim Carney said not every request is likely to be approved.
4: This is not going to be a good year, and we're going to have to say no.
3: Carney said county leaders are facing a difficult budget year and questioned whether additional staffing can be sustained. Commissioner Chair Andy Dance raised similar concerns.
5: And the fact that, you know, I hate to add positions and then be forced to take them away if future revenues are drastically reduced.
3: Bexley argued personnel are critical to maintaining services. The discussion eventually turned to the growing cost of employees and benefits.
6: You know, it's the people that make you successful, right?
4: I get it. You also have to understand that 80 to 90% of all the cash that goes out of here goes into people. We're subsidizing our medical insurance, $1 million this year for our people.
3: No decisions were made on Monday. Additional budget workshops and hearings are scheduled before commissioners adopt a final budget later this year. From the WNZF Newsroom, I'm Erica Fox.
7: If you've been out there and seen the new building that they're building, the entire back is glass windows overlooking Dead Creek, and it's just gorgeous.
2: Locals are looking forward to a new place to dine, and it has an owner you know. Liz Ryan explains.
8: By the end of the summer, there'll be a new place to eat in Flagler County with water views. Commission Chair Leanne Pennington.
7: We will be looking at Bull Creek lease coming up, and we're anticipating that restaurant to open in late August, and that's out off of County Road 2006 on Dead Lake, and it is a beautiful facility, and it's been built up about 9 feet off the ground, so we're not worried about flooding any longer, and so we're hoping everybody will keep paying attention to that opening and be a patron and support the new leasee.
8: Did you know that's a county-owned restaurant?
7: We lost it during the hurricane, and the state of Florida provided the funding to build back. So the county actually owns the building and all the equipment in it.
8: The county has been the landlord for over a quarter of a century.
7: I believe in the late 90s, they bought that area and that property, and we continue to allow the restaurant to operate. So the county owns the building and owns the facility and the equipment, and then we lease it out to a restaurant.
8: And that's not the only one. The county does the same thing at the airport.
7: So the landing strip is another example of that.
8: From the WNZF Newsroom, I'm Liz Ryan.
9: Kids have some time, and you know, that's one of the things that we look at, why we have some of the folks on our team that we do, to hold the line and make sure that we're constantly watching and making sure that when there's concerns that are brought up, that we investigate them and address them.
2: The use of technology in Flagler County classrooms takes center stage in the discussion on Free for All Friday. John Harvey reports.
10: Flagler County Public Schools Chief of Technology and Innovation, Ryan Diesing, educating the free-for-all on how the kids are using tablets.
9: When you look at where we're at for our elementary, those devices are not used all day long. They're used in very intentional times with very intentional purpose and outcomes. So you won't see students just sitting in a classroom scrolling, you know, YouTube or something. We have very defined tools, and those devices are set up to be learning devices.
10: Communications Director Don Foley.
11: The word intentional, that's perfect for it. There is no one just scrolling the internet. There is no one just looking up their favorite trending video. It is very much an engagement that every time I go in, I'm not expecting. From kindergarten through 12th. They're amazing, top to bottom. They use it well, and it actually has an incredible outcome.
10: Diesing says the district works constantly to protect children.
9: We have a lot of filtering that's in place, and I will say that is always a work in progress. Filters, as we know, are a great tool, but they also require

0: There are a lot of maintenance.
1: If you have questions, Diesing says, request a tour of your child's school. I'm John Harvey reporting.
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3: This is Florida News Now.
4: Community advocates are protesting outside FIFA headquarters in Miami today.
5: They're demanding organizers address human rights concerns surrounding immigration enforcement during World Cup events in Miami next week. Tomas Kennedy says this comes days after a Somali referee was reportedly stopped at Miami International and denied entrance into the U.S. even with a valid visa.
6: FIFA has done diddly squat to pressure the Trump administration and state jurisdictions that have gone heavy in immigration enforcement like Florida to protect their fans.
5: More than 120 civil groups have issued travel warnings to the 10 million potential visitors about serious rights violations, including risk of arrest, detention, and or deportation. Wendy Grossman, Miami.
4: A death row inmate from Orange County is making another attempt to save his life. Dusty Spencer filed an appeal with the Florida Supreme Court over his 1992 conviction for killing his wife. His lawyers claim the way the state plans to carry out his death by lethal injection violates his constitutional rights. They also claim Spencer's execution would be cruel and unusual because of his age. Spencer is 74. He's scheduled to die for his crimes on the 25th. A man is in critical condition after a shark attack. A man in his late 20s and an employee at the Naval Base in Panama City was swimming near the marina on his lunch break when the attack happened.
7: 911, where's your emergency?
8: I'm actually on the NSA Panama City installation. There's a gentleman getting attacked by a shark out here.
7: Is a gentleman being attacked by a shark?
8: Yes.
4: A second person in the water was not hurt. NASA just dropped the crew list for the massive Artemis 3 mission in South Florida has two guys on the roster. Andre Douglas, born in Miami, flying next to Colonel Frank Rubio, a Miami Sunset High grad who already holds the absolute U.S. record for spending over a year straight in space. Commander Randy Bresnik and pilot Luca Parmitano complete the crew. The Artemis 3 mission is set for mid to late next year. With Florida's News, I'm Natalie Rodriguez.
9: We're closing in on America's 250th anniversary. 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
29: Good morning, this is Chris Burnett. We'll begin in Las Vegas, where the Carolina Hurricanes defeated the Vegas Golden Knights in Game 4 of the Stanley Cup Final, behind two goals from Carolina's Jordan Staal to even the series at two games apiece.
30: Now this best of seven is about to become a best of three. As Carolina wins the draw, they'll roll it back in. 5 seconds left here at T-Mobile Arena. Brandon Bussey, his first ever playoff start, will be a win in the Stanley Cup Final in Game 4. And we're headed back to Raleigh, tied at 2. Canes with a 5-3 win in Game number 4.
29: That from 99.9 The Fan. Staal becomes the fourth player age 37 or older with a multi-goal game in the Stanley Cup Final.
31: We got a deep squad when it comes to that stuff, and we're going to need it. It's massive to have everyone finding ways to create offense.
29: Game 5 coming your way on Thursday night on ESPN. San Antonio Spurs star Victor Wembanyama will not receive a flagrant foul for his shove to the upper body of Knicks guard Jalen Brunson in Game 3 of the NBA Finals. Game 4 is later tonight from Madison Square Garden. Tip-off set for 8 p.m. on ABC. Listen live right here on ESPN Radio. And the Big 12 athletic directors held a spirited call on Tuesday with Commissioner Brett Yormark to air grievances from a judge's decision to allow Texas Tech quarterback Brendan Sorsby to play this season following his gambling admissions. Sorsby, who admitted to wagering over $90,000 on several sports, including Indiana football, while he was a member of the team, will sit the first two games of the 2026 season. He will then suit up in time for conference play week 3, September 18th, at home against Houston.
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3: From ABC News, I'm Sherry Preston. One day after President Trump said a peace deal was near in Iran, the United States launching airstrikes. A day after an army helicopter was shot down by an Iranian drone. ABC's Karen Waugh in Washington.
4: A new escalation in the war with Iran as the U.S. launches a series of retaliatory strikes. CENTCOM confirming U.S. forces struck Iranian air defense, ground control stations, and surveillance radar sites near the Strait of Hormuz. The attacks coming after officials say an Iranian drone brought down a U.S. Apache helicopter patrolling the strait. Both pilots escaped.
3: Another round of primaries in the books. The Iraq War vet and oyster farmer Graham Platner will be taking on Susan Collins in the Maine Senate race. Congresswoman Nancy Mace will not be in the runoff for South Carolina governor. She said to her supporters last night,
5: "Serving South Carolina has been the greatest honor of my life. Every vote I cast, every hearing I called, every fight I picked, I always did it for you."
3: And now that the votes have been counted in California, we know Steve Hilton will be competing against Javier Becerra in the governor's race this fall. The trial of a Texas teenager accused of killing a fellow high school student at a track meet has ended in a long prison sentence.
6: I'm sick.
7: As a jury considered punishment for 19-year-old Carmelo Anthony, who claimed he killed 17-year-old Austin Metcalf in self-defense, emotions flared on the courthouse steps.
6: I just feel like there was so much that wasn't taken into consideration. It was so fast.
8: A sad outcome, but justice was served.
7: Anthony is black. Metcalf was white. The jury last night handed Carmelo Anthony a 35-year prison term. Jim Ryan, ABC News in Dallas-Fort Worth.
3: In Barcelona, Pope Leo receiving a raucous welcome at the Olympic Stadium. The Pope greeting 40,000 people. He'll be celebrating Mass later today at the Basilica. You're listening to ABC News.
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2: 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Traffic volume across Flagler County and northern Volusia County. Definitely no reports of any big disruptions or slowdowns. Traffic volume still pretty light out there. One word of a broken down vehicle on northbound I-95, just north of LPGA Boulevard. But they should be off to the right shoulder. I'm Jared Cirillo, Traffic Watch, a service of Chantro & Chantro, your auto accident experts at Flagler Executive Airport and Daytona Beach.
3: Good morning. Sunshine, partly sunny at times, isolated showers or thunderstorms, middle to upper 80s this afternoon, east to southeast winds at 5 to 15, a few clouds, low 70s tonight, isolated showers or thunderstorms, otherwise partly sunny, near 90 tomorrow, isolated showers tomorrow night, low to mid 70s, partly sunny with isolated showers or storms Friday, 90 to 94. I'm Precision Weather Meteorologist Russ Murley on WNZF.
4: The first goal is to serve the people, and I have to serve you, who I work for. 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
5: Good morning, Flagler County. I'm Peter Killeen. You're listening to Flagler's Morning News. Flagler County's budget season got off to a tense start Monday, as commissioners warned constitutional officers that raises, new positions, and spending increases may be difficult to approve in the coming year. Erica Fox files this report.
6: Clerk of Court and Comptroller Tom Bexley was among several constitutional officers presenting budget requests on Monday. His proposal includes about $500,000 in additional spending and 2 new positions. The request also includes a cost of living adjustment and merit pay. Commissioner Kim Carney said not every request is likely to be approved.
7: This is not going to be a good year, and we're going to have to say no.
6: Carney said county leaders are facing a difficult budget year and questioned whether additional staffing can be sustained. Commissioner Chair Andy Dance raised similar concerns.
8: And the fact that, you know, I hate to add positions and then be forced to take them away if future revenues are drastically reduced.
6: Bexley argued personnel are critical to maintaining services. The discussion eventually turned to the growing cost of employees and benefits.
9: You know, it's the people that make you successful, right?
7: I get it. You also have to understand that 80 to 90% of all the cash that goes out of here goes into people. We're subsidizing our medical insurance, $1 million this year for our people.
6: No decisions were made on Monday. Additional budget workshops and hearings are scheduled before commissioners adopt a final budget later this year. From the WNZF Newsroom, I'm Erica Fox.
10: If you've been out there and seen the new building that they're building, the entire back is glass windows overlooking Dead Creek, and it's just gorgeous.
5: Locals are looking forward to a new place to dine, and it has an owner you know. Liz Ryan explains.
11: By the end of the summer, there'll be a new place to eat in Flagler County with water views. Commission Chair Leanne Pennington.
10: We will be looking at Bull Creek lease coming up, and we're anticipating that restaurant to open in late August, and that's out off of County Road 2006 on Dead Lake, and it is a beautiful facility, and it's been built up about 9 feet off the ground, so we're not worried about flooding any longer, and so we're hoping everybody will keep paying attention to that opening and be a patron and support the new leasee.
11: Did you know that's a county-owned restaurant?
10: We lost it during the hurricane, and the state of Florida provided the funding to build back. So the county actually owns the building and all the equipment in it.
11: The county has been the landlord for over a quarter of a century.
10: I believe in the late 90s, they bought that area and that property, and we continue to allow the restaurant to operate. So the county owns the building and owns the facility and the equipment, and then we lease it out to a restaurant.
11: And that's not the only one. The county does the same thing at the airport.
10: So the landing strip is another example of that.
11: From the WNZF Newsroom, I'm Liz Ryan.
12: kids have some time, and you know, that's one of the things that we look at, why we have some of the folks on our team that we do, to hold the line and make sure that we're constantly watching and making sure that when there's concerns that are brought up, that we investigate them and address them.
5: The use of technology in Flagler County classrooms takes center stage in the discussion on Free for All Friday. John Harvey reports.
13: Flagler County Public Schools Chief of Technology and Innovation, Ryan Diesing, educating the free-for-all on how the kids are using tablets.
12: When you look at where we're at for our elementary, those devices are not used all day long. They're used in very intentional times with very intentional purpose and outcomes. So you won't see students just sitting in a classroom scrolling, you know, YouTube or something. We have very defined tools, and those devices are set up to be learning devices.
13: Communications Director Don Foley.
14: The word intentional, that's perfect for it. There is no one just scrolling the internet. There is no one just looking up their favorite trending video. It is very much an engagement that every time I go in, I'm not expecting. From kindergarten through 12th. They're amazing, top to bottom. They use it well, and it actually has an incredible outcome.
13: Diesing says the district works constantly to protect children.
12: We have a lot of filtering that's in place, and I will say that is always a work in progress. Filters, as we know, are a great tool, but they also require a lot of maintenance.
13: If you have questions, Diesing says, request a tour of your child's school. I'm John Harvey, reporting.
5: And now you're up to date on Flagler's Morning News. I'm Peter Killeen.
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15: Community advocates are protesting outside FIFA headquarters in Miami today.
16: They're demanding organizers address human rights concerns surrounding immigration enforcement during World Cup events in Miami next week. Tomas Kennedy says this comes days after a Somali referee was reportedly stopped at Miami International and denied entrance into the U.S. even with a valid visa.
17: FIFA has done diddly squat to pressure the Trump administration and state jurisdictions that have gone heavy in immigration enforcement like Florida to protect their fans.
16: More than 120 civil groups have issued travel warnings to the 10 million potential visitors about serious rights violations, including risk of arrest, detention, and or deportation. Wendy Grossman, Miami.
15: A death row inmate from Orange County is making another attempt to save his life. Dusty Spencer filed an appeal with the Florida Supreme Court over his 1992 conviction for killing his wife. His lawyers claim the way the state plans to carry out his death by lethal injection violates his constitutional rights. They also claim Spencer's execution would be cruel and unusual because of his age. Spencer is 74. He's scheduled to die for his crimes on the 25th. A man is in critical condition after a shark attack. A man in his late 20s and an employee at the Naval Base in Panama City was swimming near the marina on his lunch break when the attack happened.
18: 911, where's your emergency?
19: I'm actually on the NSA Panama City installation. There's a gentleman getting attacked by a shark out here.
18: Is a gentleman being attacked by a shark?
19: Yes.
15: A second person in the water was not hurt. NASA just dropped the crew list for the massive Artemis 3 mission in South Florida has two guys on the roster. Andre Douglas, born in Miami, flying next to Colonel Frank Rubio, a Miami Sunset High grad who already holds the absolute U.S. record for spending over a year straight in space. Commander Randy Bresnik and pilot Luca Parmitano complete the crew. The Artemis 3 mission is set for mid to late next year. With Florida's News, I'm Natalie Rodriguez.
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22: Good morning, this is Chris Burnett. We'll begin in Las Vegas, where the Carolina Hurricanes defeated the Vegas Golden Knights in Game 4 of the Stanley Cup Final, behind two goals from Carolina's Jordan Staal to even the series at two games apiece.
23: Now this best of seven
0: is about to become a best of three. As Carolina wins the draw, they'll roll it back in. 5 seconds left here at T-Mobile Arena. Brandon Bussey, his first ever playoff start, will be a win in the Stanley Cup Final in Game 4. And we're headed back to Raleigh, tied at 2. Canes with a 5-3 win in Game number 4.
22: That from 99.9 The Fan. Stahl becomes the fourth player age 37 or older with a multi-goal game in the Stanley Cup Final.
1: We got a deep squad when it comes to that stuff, and we're going to need it. It's massive to have everyone finding ways to create offense.
22: Game 5 coming your way on Thursday night on ESPN. San Antonio Spurs star Victor Wembanyama will not receive a flagrant foul for his shove to the upper body of Knicks guard Jalen Brunson in Game 3 of the NBA Finals. Game 4 is later tonight from Madison Square Garden. Tip-off set for 8 p.m. on ABC. Listen live right here on ESPN Radio. And the Big 12 athletic directors held a spirited call on Tuesday with Commissioner Brett Yormark to air grievances from a judge's decision to allow Texas Tech quarterback Brendan Sorsby to play this season following his gambling admissions. Sorsby, who admitted to wagering over $90,000 on several sports, including Indiana football, while he was a member of the team, will sit the first two games of the 2026 season. He will then suit up in time for conference play week 3, September 18th, at home against Houston.
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8: From ABC News, I'm Sherry Preston. One day after President Trump said a peace deal was near in Iran, the United States launching airstrikes. A day after an Army helicopter was shot down by an Iranian drone. ABC's Karen Waugh in Washington.
9: A new escalation in the war with Iran as the U.S. launches a series of retaliatory strikes. CENTCOM confirming U.S. forces struck Iranian air defense, ground control stations, and surveillance radar sites near the Strait of Hormuz. The attacks coming after officials say an Iranian drone brought down a U.S. Apache helicopter patrolling the strait. Both pilots escaped.
8: Another round of primaries in the books. The Iraq War vet and oyster farmer Graham Plattner will be taking on Susan Collins in the Maine Senate race. Congresswoman Nancy Mace will not be in the runoff for South Carolina governor. She said to her supporters last night,
10: "Serving South Carolina has been the greatest honor of my life. Every vote I cast, every hearing I called, every fight I picked, I always did it for you."
8: And now that the votes have been counted in California, we know Steve Hilton will be competing against Javier Becerra in the governor's race this fall. The trial of a Texas teenager accused of killing a fellow high school student at a track meet has ended in a long prison sentence.
11: I'm sick.
12: As a jury considered punishment for 19-year-old Carmelo Anthony, who claimed he killed 17-year-old Austin Metcalf in self-defense, emotions flared on the courthouse steps.
11: I just feel like there was so much that wasn't taken into consideration. It was so fast.
13: A sad outcome, but justice was served.
12: Anthony is black. Metcalf was white. The jury last night handed Carmelo Anthony a 35-year prison term. Jim Ryan, ABC News in Dallas-Fort Worth.
8: In Barcelona, Pope Leo receiving a raucous welcome at the Olympic Stadium. The Pope greeting 40,000 people. He'll be celebrating Mass later today at the Basilica. You're listening to ABC News.
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2: 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Traffic volume across Flagler County and northern Volusia County. Definitely no reports of any big disruptions or slowdowns. Traffic volume still pretty light out there. One word of a broken down vehicle on northbound 995, just north of LPGA Boulevard. But they should be off to the right shoulder. I'm Jared Cirillo, Traffic Watch, a service of Shantro & Shantro, your auto accident experts at Flagler Executive Airport and Daytona Beach.
3: Good morning. We may see an isolated shower or thunderstorm. Temperatures climbing into the middle and upper 80s this afternoon. An east to southeast breeze at 5 to 15 will be steadiest at the beaches. Just a few clouds tonight, lower 70s. Sunshine, then partly sunny tomorrow with isolated showers or thunderstorms, 88 to 92. Partly sunny with isolated showers or thunderstorms on Friday, 90 to 94. I'm Precision Weather Meteorologist Ross Murley on WNZF.
4: The first goal is to serve the people, and I have to serve you, who I work for. 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
5: Good morning, Flagler County. I'm Peter Killeen. You're listening to Flagler's Morning News. Flagler County's budget season got off to a tense start Monday as commissioners warned constitutional officers that raises, new positions, and spending increases may be difficult to approve in the coming year. Erica Fox files this report.
6: Clerk of Court and Comptroller Tom Bexley was among several constitutional officers presenting budget requests on Monday. His proposal includes about $500,000 in additional spending and 2 new positions. The request also includes a cost of living adjustment and merit pay. Commissioner Kim Carney said not every request is likely to be approved.
7: This is not going to be a good year, and we're going to have to say no.
6: Carney said county leaders are facing a difficult budget year and questioned whether additional staffing can be sustained. Commissioner Chair Andy Dance raised similar concerns.
8: And the fact that, you know, I hate to add positions and then be forced to take them away if future revenues are drastically reduced.
6: Bexley argued personnel are critical to maintaining services. The discussion eventually turned to the growing cost of employees and benefits.
9: You know, it's the people that make you successful, right?
7: I get it. You also have to understand that 80 to 90% of all the cash that goes out of here goes into people. We're subsidizing our medical insurance, $1 million this year for our people.
6: No decisions were made on Monday. Additional budget workshops and hearings are scheduled before commissioners adopt a final budget later this year. From the WNZF Newsroom, I'm Erica Fox.
10: If you've been out there and seen the new building that they're building, the entire back is glass windows overlooking Dead Creek, and it's just gorgeous.
5: Locals are looking forward to a new place to dine, and it has an owner you know. Liz Ryan explains.
11: By the end of the summer, there'll be a new place to eat in Flagler County with water views. Commission Chair Leanne Pennington.
10: We will be looking at Bull Creek lease coming up, and we're anticipating that restaurant to open in late August, and that's out off of County Road 2006 on Dead Lake, and it is a beautiful facility, and it's been built up about 9 feet off the ground, so we're not worried about flooding any longer, and so we're hoping everybody will keep paying attention to that opening and be a patron and support the new leasee.
11: Did you know that's a county-owned restaurant?
10: We lost it during the hurricane, and the state of Florida provided the funding to build back. So the county actually owns the building and all the equipment in it.
11: The county has been the landlord for over a quarter of a century.
10: I believe in the late 90s, they bought that area and that property, and we continue to allow the restaurant to operate. So the county owns the building and owns the facility and the equipment, and then we lease it out to a restaurant.
11: And that's not the only one. The county does the same thing at the airport.
10: So the landing strip is another example of that.
11: From the WNZF Newsroom, I'm Liz Ryan.
12: kids have some time, and you know, that's one of the things that we look at, why we have some of the folks on our team that we do, to hold the line and make sure that we're constantly watching and making sure that when there's concerns that are brought up, that we investigate them and address them.
5: The use of technology in Flagler County classrooms takes center stage in the discussion on Free for All Friday. John Harvey reports.
13: Flagler County Public Schools Chief of Technology and Innovation, Ryan Diesing, educating the free-for-all on how the kids are using tablets.
12: When you look at where we're at for our elementary, those devices are not used all day long. They're used in very intentional times with very intentional purpose and outcomes. So you won't see students just sitting in a classroom scrolling, you know, YouTube or something. We have very defined tools, and those devices are set up to be learning devices.
13: Communications Director Don Foley.
14: The word intentional, that's perfect for it. There is no one just scrolling the internet. There is no one just looking up their favorite trending video. It is very much an engagement that every time I go in, I'm not expecting. From kindergarten through 12th. They're amazing, top to bottom. They use it well, and it actually has an incredible outcome.
13: Diesing says the district works constantly to protect children.
12: We have a lot of filtering that's in place, and I will say that is always a work in progress. Filters, as we know, are a great tool, but they also require a lot of maintenance.
13: If you have questions, Diesing says, request a tour of your child's school. I'm John Harvey, reporting.
5: And now you're up to date on Flagler's Morning News. I'm Peter Killeen.
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15: Community advocates are protesting outside FIFA headquarters in Miami today.
16: They're demanding organizers address human rights concerns surrounding immigration enforcement during World Cup events in Miami next week. Tomas Kennedy says this comes days after a Somali referee was reportedly stopped at Miami International and denied entrance into the U.S. even with a valid visa.
17: FIFA has done diddly squat to pressure the Trump administration and state jurisdictions that have gone heavy on immigration enforcement like Florida to protect their fans.
16: More than 120 civil groups have issued travel warnings to the 10 million potential visitors about serious rights violations, including risk of arrest, detention, and or deportation. Wendy Grossman, Miami.
15: A death row inmate from Orange County is making another attempt to save his life. Dusty Spencer filed an appeal with the Florida Supreme Court over his 1992 conviction for killing his wife. His lawyers claim the way the state plans to carry out his death by lethal injection violates his constitutional rights. They also claim Spencer's execution would be cruel and unusual because of his age. Spencer is 74. He's scheduled to die for his crimes on the 25th. A man is in critical condition after a shark attack. A man in his late 20s and an employee at the Naval Base in Panama City was swimming near the marina on his lunch break when the attack happened.
18: 911, where's your emergency?
19: I'm actually on the NSA Panama City installation. There's a gentleman getting attacked by a shark out here.
18: Is a gentleman being attacked by a shark?
19: Yes.
15: A second person in the water was not hurt. NASA just dropped the crew list for the massive Artemis 3 mission in South Florida has two guys on the roster. Andre Douglas, born in Miami, flying next to Colonel Frank Rubio, a Miami Sunset High grad who already holds the absolute U.S. record for spending over a year straight in space. Commander Randy Bresnik and pilot Luca Parmitano complete the crew. The Artemis 3 mission is set for mid to late next year. With Florida's News, I'm Natalie Rodriguez.
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22: Good morning, this is Chris Burnett. We'll begin in Las Vegas, where the Carolina Hurricanes defeated the Vegas Golden Knights in Game 4 of the Stanley Cup Final, behind two goals from Carolina's Jordan Staal to even the series at two games apiece.
23: Now this best of seven
0: is about to become a best of three. As Carolina wins the draw, they'll roll it back in. 5 seconds left here at T-Mobile Arena. Brandon Bussey, his first ever playoff start, will be a win in the Stanley Cup Final in Game 4. And we're headed back to Raleigh, tied at 2. Canes with a 5-3 win in Game number 4.
22: That from 99.9 The Fan. Stahl becomes the fourth player age 37 or older with a multi-goal game in the Stanley Cup Final.
1: We got a deep squad when it comes to that stuff, and we're going to need it. It's massive to have everyone finding ways to create offense.
22: Game 5 coming your way on Thursday night on ESPN. San Antonio Spurs star Victor Wembanyama will not receive a flagrant foul for his shove to the upper body of Knicks guard Jalen Brunson in Game 3 of the NBA Finals. Game 4 is later tonight from Madison Square Garden. Tip-off set for 8 p.m. on ABC. Listen live right here on ESPN Radio. And the Big 12 athletic directors held a spirited call on Tuesday with Commissioner Brett Yormark to air grievances from a judge's decision to allow Texas Tech quarterback Brendan Sorsby to play this season following his gambling admissions. Sorsby, who admitted to wagering over $90,000 on several sports, including Indiana football, while he was a member of the team, will sit the first two games of the 2026 season. He will then suit up in time for conference play week 3, September 18th, at home against Houston.
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2: Good morning. This is Ed Pruitt of Edward Jones bringing you the Daily Financial Market Report. Equity markets finished lower yesterday as weakness in technology stocks offset gains across most other sectors. Bond yields declined with the 10-year U.S. Treasury yield at 4.52%. Internationally, Asian markets finished mixed overnight, while Europe moved lower. The May U.S. Consumer Price Index inflation report will be released today. Consensus forecasts call for headline inflation to rise to 4.2% year-over-year, up from 3.8% in the prior month. If realized, that would mark the highest reading in 3 years. Core inflation, which excludes volatile food and energy categories, is expected to edge higher to 2.9% from 2.8%, which would be the highest reading since September 2025. The Dow Jones Industrial Average finished up 86 points to close at 50,872. The S&P 500 was down 19 at 7,387, and the NASDAQ finished down 251 points to close at 25,679. In commodity markets, the spot price of gold was down $82.60 to $4,280 an ounce, and the price of crude oil finished down $2.80 to $88 a barrel. This is Ed Pruitt of Edward Jones, member SIPC, serving individual investors with personalized attention and long-term financial advice at 107 Flagler Plaza Drive in Palm Coast.
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5: From ABC News, I'm Sherry Preston. President Trump saying just yesterday he thought a peace deal with Iran was very close. Then the Iranians shot down a U.S. Army Apache helicopter near the Strait of Hormuz. Then the U.S. fired on Iran overnight, and Iran retaliated with strikes against Kuwait, Bahrain, and Jordan. However, ABC News Chief Washington Correspondent Jonathan Carl called the president last night and got this assessment.
6: The president made it clear to me that these U.S. strikes on Iran are specifically in response to Iran's downing of that Apache helicopter. He does not see this as the beginning of a major new offensive against the Iranians.
5: Graham Platner, the Iraq war vet turned oyster farmer, won the main Democratic Senate primary last night. He has been accused of unsettling behavior in the past, but strongly denies any violence. He told his crowd last night,
7: "Every day I wake up and I try to be a little bit better and a little bit kinder than I was the day before. And if you give me the chance, I will be a senator for the people who cannot afford to buy a senator."
5: Microsoft co-founder Bill Gates will sit for a transcribed interview with the House Oversight Committee today about his relationship with Jeffrey Epstein. A teenager convicted of killing another teen at a track meet in a Dallas suburb. 19-year-old Carmelo Anthony sentenced to 35 years in a Texas prison for stabbing 17-year-old Austin Metcalf, who died from his wounds.
8: Anthony waived his right to testify during sentencing, but his mother took the stand, asking for mercy, insisting her son was remorseful. Metcalf's twin addressing Anthony directly in court, saying, "You took everything from me." The community gripped by the tragedy. Throughout the trial, public protests and online threats. And last night, at least two arrests outside court.
5: ABC's Lana Weiss in Hong Kong. Seven people and two companies charged with manslaughter following a fire last year that killed 168 people. This is ABC News.
9: Warmer weather is finally here, and that means cookouts,
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5: First, your catalytic converter. Now thieves are targeting your car's airbag. Here's ABC's Jim Ryan.
0: It isn't an aftermarket entertainment system or a smartphone carelessly left in the console that the newest class of thieves is looking for, but the airbags. In one New Jersey neighborhood, dozens of cars were hit in one night.
1: I feel hurt.
0: Terry Barnes assumed that her street was safe.
1: Somebody came and violated my two daughters and myself. My neighbor.
0: Police say a new automotive airbag can go for $1,000, spawning a burgeoning black market in stolen ones. Jim Ryan, ABC News.
5: Prediction markets moving ahead with new safeguards aimed at preventing insider trading and at avoiding tougher oversight.
11: Prediction market Kalshi says it's adding new security measures designed to keep insiders from betting on information the public does not have. The company says some users will have to verify where they work before they can place wagers on events tied to corporate performance or national security. Kalshi says the goal is to identify people with access to confidential information and block them from trading. The move comes as prediction markets face growing scrutiny from lawmakers who argue the platforms create opportunities for insider trading. Dave Packer, ABC News.
5: Among those accused of insider trading, a soldier who allegedly made $400,000 using classified information about the capture of Venezuelan leader Nicolas Maduro, and former Congressman George Santos, who made a prediction about whether he himself would be attending the State of the Union address. I'm Sherry Preston, ABC News.
12: Shh, here he comes.
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15: 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Traffic volume definitely picking up out there. Had the report of a broken down vehicle northbound I-95. Looks like they're off to the right shoulder right before Bevel Road and the exit for Interstate 4. You should be able to get through there without too much trouble, though. I'm Jared Cirillo, Traffic Watch, a service of Shanfro and Shanfro, auto accident experts at Flagler Executive Airport and Daytona Beach.
16: Good morning. Sunshine, partly sunny at times, isolated showers or thunderstorms, middle to upper 80s this afternoon, east to southeast winds at 5 to 15, a few clouds, low 70s tonight, isolated showers or thunderstorms, otherwise partly sunny, near 90 tomorrow, isolated showers tomorrow night, low to mid 70s.

0: He said not every request is likely to be approved.
1: This is not going to be a good year, and we're going to have to say no.
0: Carney said county leaders are facing a difficult budget year and questioned whether additional staffing can be sustained. Commissioner Chair Andy Dance raised similar concerns.
2: And the fact that, you know, I hate to add positions and then be forced to take them away if future revenues are drastically reduced.
0: Bexley argued personnel are critical to maintaining services. The discussion eventually turned to the growing cost of employees and benefits.
3: You know, it's the people that make you successful, right?
1: I get it. You also have to understand that 80 to 90% of all the cash that goes out of here goes into people. We're subsidizing our medical insurance, $1 million this year for our people.
0: No decisions were made on Monday. Additional budget workshops and hearings are scheduled before commissioners adopt a final budget later this year. From the WNZF Newsroom, I'm Erica Fox.
4: If you've been out there and seen the new building that they're building, the entire back is glass windows overlooking Dead Creek, and it's just gorgeous.
5: Locals are looking forward to a new place to dine, and it has an owner you know. Liz Ryan explains.
6: By the end of the summer, there'll be a new place to eat in Flagler County with water views. Commission Chair Leanne Pennington.
4: We will be looking at Bull Creek lease coming up, and we're anticipating that restaurant to open in late August, and that's out off of County Road 2006 on Dead Lake, and it is a beautiful facility, and it's been built up about 9 feet off the ground, so we're not worried about flooding any longer, and so we're hoping everybody will keep paying attention to that opening and be a patron and support the new leasee.
6: Did you know that's a county-owned restaurant?
4: We lost it during the hurricane, and the state of Florida provided the funding to build back. So the county actually owns the building and all the equipment in it.
6: The county has been the landlord for over a quarter of a century.
4: I believe in the late 90s, they bought that area and that property, and we continue to allow the restaurant to operate. So the county owns the building and owns the facility and the equipment, and then we lease it out to a restaurant.
6: And that's not the only one. The county does the same thing at the airport.
4: So the landing strip is another example of that.
6: From the WNZF Newsroom, I'm Liz Ryan.
7: Kids have some time, and you know, that's one of the things that we look at, why we have some of the folks on our team that we do, to hold the line and make sure that we're constantly watching and making sure that when there's concerns that are brought up, that we investigate them and address them.
5: The use of technology in Flagler County classrooms takes center stage in the discussion on Free for All Friday. John Harvey reports.
8: Flagler County Public Schools Chief of Technology and Innovation, Ryan Diesing, educating the free-for-all on how the kids are using tablets.
7: When you look at where we're at for our elementary, those devices are not used all day long. They're used in very intentional times with very intentional purpose and outcomes. So you won't see students just sitting in a classroom scrolling, you know, YouTube or something. We have very defined tools, and those devices are set up to be learning devices.
8: Communications Director Don Foley.
9: The word intentional, that's perfect for it. There is no one just scrolling the internet. There is no one just looking up their favorite trending video. It is very much an engagement that every time I go in, I'm not expecting. From kindergarten through 12th, they're amazing, top to bottom. They use it well, and it actually has an incredible outcome.
8: Deasing says the district works constantly to protect children.
7: We have a lot of filtering that's in place, and I will say that is always a work in progress. Filters, as we know, are a great tool, but they also require a lot of maintenance.
8: If you have questions, Deasing says, request a tour of your child's school. I'm John Harvey, reporting.
5: And now you're up to date on Flagler's Morning News. I'm Peter Killeen.
10: This is Florida News Now.
11: Defense Secretary Pete Hegseth will be in Florida for a rapid-fire tour of key military installations. The defense chief is traveling today to Naval Station Guantanamo Bay in Cuba and Tampa to visit U.S. Central Command headquarters. Hegseth's trip to Cuba comes at a time of extreme tension, with the Castro murder charges and oil blockade still intact. Meanwhile, his stop at CENTCOM in Tampa will focus on the ongoing military operations in the Middle East. And Iran is launching attacks on U.S. bases in the Middle East in response to U.S. strikes on Iran. on. U.S. Central Command says that those strikes were in retaliation for the downing of an Apache helicopter over the Strait of Hormuz. And there are also reports of Iranian attacks on sites in Jordan, Bahrain, and Kuwait. A Palm Beach woman making the FBI's 10 most wanted fraud list. Agents say 41-year-old Elaine Esco was part of a group that stole an

0: estimated $34 million from the COVID-19 relief fund during the pandemic. Martin County Sheriff's Major Ruben Romero says she's a fugitive.
1: People took advantage of a situation that was supposed to be to help people, you know, relieve them, give them some financial stability, and this lady took advantage of it, stealing in the millions.
0: $150,000 reward is being offered for information leading to her arrest. Community advocates protesting outside the FIFA headquarters in Miami today.
2: They're demanding organizers address human rights concerns surrounding immigration enforcement during World Cup events in Miami next week.
3: FIFA has done diddly squat to protect their fans.
2: Tomas Kennedy says this comes days after a Somali referee was reportedly stopped at Miami International and denied entrance into the U.S. even with a valid visa.
0: Wendy Grossman reporting a shark attack along Florida's panhandle left a Navy base employee with serious injuries.
4: I'm at the bay at the U.S. Navy thing. Someone got bit by a shark.
0: The attack was all caught on video. With Florida's News, I'm Karen Curtis.
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22: Good morning. This is Chris Burnett. We'll begin in Las Vegas, where the Carolina Hurricanes defeated the Vegas Golden Knights in Game 4 of the Stanley Cup Final, behind two goals from Carolina's Jordan Staal to even the series at two games apiece.
23: Now this best of seven is about to become a best of three. As Carolina wins the draw, they'll roll it back in. 5 seconds left here at T-Mobile Arena. Brandon Bussey, his first ever playoff start, will be a win in the Stanley Cup Final in Game 4. And we're headed back to Raleigh, tied at two. Canes with a 5-3 win in game number 4.
22: That from 99.9 The Fan. Staal becomes the fourth player age 37 or older with a multi-goal game in the Stanley Cup Final.
24: We got a deep squad when it comes to that stuff, and we're going to need it. It's massive to have everyone finding ways to create offense.
22: Game 5 coming your way on Thursday night on ESPN. San Antonio Spurs star Victor Wembanyama will not receive a flagrant foul for his shove to the upper body of Knicks guard Jalen Brunson in Game 3 of the NBA Finals. Game 4 is later tonight from Madison Square Garden, tip-off set for 8 p.m. on ABC. Listen live right here on ESPN Radio. And the Big 12 athletic directors held a spirited call on Tuesday with Commissioner Brett Yormark to air grievances from a judge's decision to allow Texas Tech quarterback Brendan Sorsby to play this season following his gambling admissions. Sorsby, who admitted to wagering over $90,000 on several sports, including Indiana football, while he was a member of the team, will sit the first two games of the 2026 season. He will then suit up in time for conference play week 3, September 18th, at home against Houston.
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10: from ABC News. I'm Sherry Preston. President Trump saying just yesterday he thought a peace deal with Iran was very close. Then the Iranians shot down a U.S. Army Apache helicopter near the Strait of Hormuz. Then the U.S. fired on Iran overnight, and Iran retaliated with strikes against Kuwait, Bahrain, and Jordan. However, ABC News Chief Washington Correspondent Jonathan Carl called the president last night and got this assessment.
0: The president made it clear to me that these U.S. strikes on Iran are specifically in response to Iran's downing of that Apache helicopter. He does not see this as the beginning of a major new offensive against the Iranians.
10: Graham Platner, the Iraq war vet turned oyster farmer, won the Maine Democratic Senate primary last night. He has been accused of unsettling behavior in the past, but strongly denies any violence. He told his crowd last night,
1: "Every day I wake up and I try to be a little bit better and a little bit kinder than I was the day before. And if you give me the chance, I will be a senator for the people who cannot afford to buy a senator."
10: Microsoft co-founder Bill Gates will sit for a transcribed interview with the House Oversight Committee today about his relationship with Jeffrey Epstein. A teenager convicted of killing another teen at a track meet in a Dallas suburb. 19-year-old Carmelo Anthony sentenced to 35 years in a Texas prison for stabbing 17-year-old Austin Metcalf, who died from his wounds.
2: Anthony waived his right to testify during sentencing, but his mother took the stand, asking for mercy, insisting her son was remorseful. Metcalf's twin addressing Anthony directly in court, saying, "You took everything from me." The community gripped by the tragedy. Throughout the trial, public protests and online threats. And last night, at least two arrests outside court.
10: ABC's Lana Weiss in Hong Kong. Seven people and two companies charged with manslaughter following a fire last year that killed 168 people. This is ABC News.
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5: 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Traffic volume definitely picking up out there. Had the report of a broken down vehicle northbound I-95. Looks like they're off to the right shoulder, right before Bevel Road and the exit for Interstate 4. You should be able to get through there without too much trouble, though. I'm Jared Cirillo, Traffic Watch, a service of Shantro and Shantro, auto accident experts at Flagler Executive Airport and Daytona Beach.
6: Good morning. We may see an isolated shower or thunderstorm. Temperatures climbing into the middle and upper 80s this afternoon. An east to southeast breeze at 5 to 15 will be steadiest at the beaches. Just a few clouds tonight, lower 70s. Sunshine, then partly sunny tomorrow with isolated showers or thunderstorms, 88 to 92. Partly sunny with isolated showers or thunderstorms on Friday, 90 to 94. I'm Precision Weather Meteorologist Ross Murley on WNZF.
27: The first goal is to serve the people, and I have to serve you, who I work for. 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
28: Good morning, Flagler County. I'm Peter Killeen. You're listening to Flagler's Morning News. Flagler County's budget season got off to a tense start Monday, as commissioners warned constitutional officers that raises, new positions, and spending increases may be difficult to approve in the coming year. Erica Fox files this report.
29: Clerk of Court and Comptroller Tom Bexley was among several constitutional officers presenting budget requests on Monday. His proposal includes about $500,000 in additional spending and two new positions. The request also includes a cost of living adjustment and merit pay. Commissioner Kim Carney said not every request is likely to be approved.
30: This is not going to be a good year.
7: And we're going to have to say no.
29: Carney said county leaders are facing a difficult budget year and questioned whether additional staffing can be sustained. Commissioner Chair Andy Dance raised similar concerns.
8: And the fact that, you know, I hate to add positions and then be forced to take them away if future revenues are drastically reduced.
29: Bexley argued personnel are critical to maintaining services. The discussion eventually turned to the growing cost of employees and benefits.
27: You know, it's the people that make you successful, right?
7: I get it. You also have to understand that 80 to 90% of all the cash that goes out of here goes into people. We're subsidizing our medical insurance, $1 million this year for our people.
29: No decisions were made on Monday. Additional budget workshops and hearings are scheduled before commissioners adopt a final budget later this year. From the WNZF Newsroom, I'm Erica Fox.
9: If you've been out there and seen the new building that they're building, the entire back is glass windows overlooking Dead Creek, and it's just gorgeous.
28: Locals are looking forward to a new place to dine, and it has an owner you know. Liz Ryan explains.
11: By the end of the summer, there'll be a new place to eat in Flagler County with water views. Commission Chair Leanne Pennington.
9: We will be looking at Bull Creek lease coming up, and we're anticipating that restaurant to open in late August, and that's out off of County Road 2006 on Dead Lake, and it is a beautiful facility, and it's been built up about 9 feet off the ground, so we're not worried about flooding any longer, and so we're hoping everybody will keep paying attention to that opening and be a patron and support the new leasee.
11: Did you know that's a county-owned restaurant?
9: We lost it during the hurricane, and the state of Florida provided the funding to build back. So the county actually owns the building and all the equipment in it.
11: The county has been the landlord for over a quarter of a century.
9: I believe in the late 90s, they bought that area and that property, and we continue to allow the restaurant to operate. So the county owns the building and owns the facility and the equipment, and then we lease it out to a restaurant.
11: And that's not the only one. The county does the same thing at the airport.
9: So the landing strip is another example of that.
11: From the WNZF Newsroom, I'm Liz Ryan.
12: Kids have some time, and you know, that's one of the things that we look at, why we have some of the folks on our team that we do, to hold the line and make sure that we're constantly watching and making sure that when there's concerns that are brought up, that we investigate them and address them.
28: The use of technology in Flagler County classrooms takes center stage in the discussion on Free for All Friday. John Harvey reports.
13: Flagler County Public Schools Chief of Technology and Innovation, Ryan Diesing, educating the free-for-all on how the kids are using tablets.
12: When you look at where we're at for our elementary, those devices are not used all day long. They're used in very intentional times with very intentional purpose and outcomes. So you won't see students just sitting in a classroom scrolling, you know, YouTube or something. We have very defined tools, and those devices are set up to be learning devices.
13: Communications Director Don Foley.
14: The word intentional, that's perfect for it. There is no one just scrolling the internet. There is no one just looking up their favorite trending video. It is very much an engagement that every time I go in, I'm not expecting. From kindergarten through 12th. They're amazing, top to bottom. They use it well, and it actually has an incredible outcome.
13: Diesing says the district works constantly to protect children.
12: We have a lot of filtering that's in place, and I will say that is always a work in progress. Filters, as we know, are a great tool, but they also require a lot of maintenance.
13: If you have questions, Diesing says, request a tour of your child's school. I'm John Harvey, reporting.
28: 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I'm Peter Killeen.
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15: Defense Secretary Pete Hegseth will be in Florida for a rapid-fire tour of key military installations. The defense chief is traveling today to Naval Station Guantanamo Bay in Cuba and Tampa to visit U.S. Central Command headquarters. Hegseth's trip to Cuba comes at a time of extreme tension, with the Castro murder charges and oil blockade still intact. Meanwhile, his stop at CENTCOM in Tampa will focus on the ongoing military operations in the Middle East. And Iran is launching attacks on U.S. bases in the Middle East in response to U.S. strikes on Iran. Iran. U.S. Central Command says that those strikes were in retaliation for the downing of an Apache helicopter over the Strait of Hormuz. And there are also reports of Iranian attacks on sites in Jordan, Bahrain, and Kuwait. A Palm Beach woman making the FBI's 10 most wanted fraud list. Agents say 41-year-old Elaine Esco was part of a group that stole an estimated $34 million from the COVID-19 relief fund during the pandemic. Martin County Sheriff's Major Ruben Romero says she's a fugitive.
16: People took advantage of a situation that was supposed to be to help people, you know, relieve them, give them some financial stability. And this lady took advantage of it, stealing in the millions.
15: $150,000 reward is being offered for information leading to her arrest. Community advocates protesting outside the FIFA headquarters in Miami today.
17: They're demanding organizers address human rights concerns surrounding immigration enforcement during World Cup events in Miami next week.
18: FIFA has done diddly squat to protect their fans.
17: Tomas Kennedy says this comes days after a Somali referee was reportedly stopped at Miami International and denied entrance into the U.S. even with a valid visa.
15: Wendy Grossman reporting a shark attack along Florida's panhandle left a Navy base employee with serious injuries.
19: I'm at the bay at the U.S. Navy thing. Someone got bit by a shark.
15: The attack was all caught on video. With Florida's News, I'm Karen Curtis.
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22: Good morning, this is Chris Burnett. We'll begin in Las Vegas, where the Carolina Hurricanes defeated the Vegas Golden Knights in Game 4 of the Stanley Cup Final, behind two goals from Carolina's Jordan Staal to even the series at two games apiece.
23: Now this best of seven is about to become a best of three. As Carolina wins the draw, they'll roll it back in. 5 seconds left here at T-Mobile Arena. Brandon Bussey, his first ever playoff start, will be a win in the Stanley Cup Final in Game 4. And we're headed back to Raleigh, tied at 2. Canes with a 5-3 win in Game number 4.
22: That from 99.9 The Fan. Staal becomes the fourth player age 37 or older with a multi-goal game in the Stanley Cup Final.
24: We got a deep squad when it comes to that stuff, and we're going to need it. It's massive to have everyone finding ways to create offense.
22: Game 5 coming your way on Thursday night on ESPN. San Antonio Spurs star Victor Wembanyama will not receive a flagrant foul for his shove to the upper body of Knicks guard Jalen Brunson in Game 3 of the NBA Finals. Game 4 is later tonight from Madison Square Garden. Tip-off set for 8 p.m. on ABC. Listen live right here on ESPN Radio. And the Big 12 athletic directors held a spirited call on Tuesday with Commissioner Brett Yormark to air grievances from a judge's decision to allow Texas Tech quarterback Brendan Sorsby to play this season following his gambling admissions. Sorsby, who admitted to wagering over $90,000 on several sports, including Indiana football, while he was a member of the team, will sit the first two games of the 2026 season. He will then suit up in time for conference play week 3, September 18th, at home against Houston.
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3: President Trump saying just yesterday he thought a peace deal with Iran was very close. Then the Iranians shot down a U.S. Army Apache helicopter near the Strait of Hormuz. Then the U.S. fired on Iran overnight, and Iran retaliated with strikes against Kuwait, Bahrain, and Jordan. However, ABC News Chief Washington correspondent Jonathan Carl called the president last night and got this assessment.
7: The president made it clear to me that these U.S. strikes on Iran are specifically in response to Iran's downing of that Apache helicopter. He does not see this as the beginning of a major new offensive against the Iranians.
3: Graham Platner, the Iraq war vet turned oyster farmer, won the main Democratic Senate primary last night. He has been accused of unsettling behavior in the past, but strongly denies any violence. He told his crowd last night,
9: "Every day I wake up and I try to be a little bit better and a little bit kinder than I was the day before. And if you give me the chance, I will be a senator for the people who cannot afford to buy a senator."
3: Microsoft co-founder Bill Gates will sit for a transcribed interview with the House Oversight Committee today about his relationship with Jeffrey Epstein. A teenager convicted of killing another teen at a track meet in a Dallas suburb. 19-year-old Carmelo Anthony sentenced to 35 years in a Texas prison for stabbing 17-year-old Austin Metcalf, who died from his wounds.
11: Anthony waived his right to testify during sentencing, but his mother took the stand, asking for mercy, insisting her son was remorseful. Metcalf's twin addressing Anthony directly in court, saying, "You took everything from me." The community gripped by the tragedy. Throughout the trial, public protests and online threats. And last night, at least two arrests outside court.
3: ABC's Lana Weiss in Hong Kong. Seven people and two companies charged with manslaughter following a fire last year that killed 168 people. This is ABC News.
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14: 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Traffic volume definitely picking up out there. Had the report of a broken down vehicle northbound I-95. Looks like they're off to the right shoulder, right before Bevel Road and the exit for Interstate 4. You should be able to get through there without too much trouble, though. I'm Jared Cirillo, Traffic Watch, a service of Chantro and Chantro, auto accident experts at Flagler Executive Airport and Daytona Beach.
15: Good morning. Sunshine, partly sunny at times, isolated showers or thunderstorms, middle to upper 80s this afternoon, east to southeast winds at 5 to 15, a few clouds, low 70s tonight, isolated showers or thunderstorms, otherwise partly sunny, near 90 tomorrow, isolated showers tomorrow night, low to mid 70s, partly sunny with isolated showers or storms Friday, 90 to 94. I'm Precision Weather Meteorologist Russ Murley on WNZF.
16: The first goal is to serve the people, and I have to serve you, who I work for. If I feel like I need more resources to do that and continue the great work that we're doing, I'm not going to be afraid to ask for them.
17: Good morning, Flagler County. I'm Peter Killeen. You're listening to Flagler's Morning News. Flagler County's budget season got off to a tense start Monday, as commissioners warned constitutional officers that raises, new positions, and spending increases may be difficult to approve in the coming year. Erica Fox files this report.
18: Clerk of Court and Comptroller Tom Bexley was among several constitutional officers presenting budget requests on Monday. His proposal includes about $500,000 in additional spending and two new positions. The request also includes a cost of living adjustment and merit pay. Commissioner Kim Carney said not every request is likely to be approved.
19: This is not going to be a good year.
0: And we're going to have to say no.
18: Carney said county leaders are facing a difficult budget year and questioned whether additional staffing can be sustained. Commissioner Chair Andy Dance raised similar concerns.
1: And the fact that, you know, I hate to add positions and then be forced to take them away if future revenues are drastically reduced.
18: Bexley argued personnel are critical to maintaining services. The discussion eventually turned to the growing cost of employees and benefits.
16: You know, it's the people that make you successful, right?
0: I get it. You also have to understand that 80 to 90% of all the cash that goes out of here goes into people. We're subsidizing our medical insurance $1 million this year for our people.
18: No decisions were made on Monday. Additional budget workshops and hearings are scheduled before commissioners adopt a final budget later this year. From the WNZF Newsroom, I'm Erica Fox.
2: If you've been out there and seen the new building that they're building, the entire back is glass windows overlooking Dead Creek, and it's just gorgeous.
17: Locals are looking forward to a new place to dine, and it has an owner you know. Liz Ryan explains.
4: By the end of the summer, there'll be a new place to eat in Flagler County with water views. Commission Chair Leanne Pennington.
2: We will be looking at Bull Creek lease coming up, and we're anticipating that restaurant to open in late August, and that's out off of County Road 2006 on Dead Lake, and it is a beautiful facility, and it's been built up about 9 feet off the ground, so we're not worried about flooding any longer, and so we're hoping everybody will keep paying attention to that opening and be a patron and support the new leasee.
4: Did you know that's a county-owned restaurant?
2: We lost it during the hurricane, and the state of Florida provided the funding to build back. So the county actually owns the building and all the equipment in it.
4: The county has been the landlord for over a quarter of a century.
2: I believe in the late 90s, they bought that area and that property, and we continue to allow the restaurant to operate. So the county owns the building and owns the facility and the equipment, and then we lease it out to a restaurant.
4: And that's not the only one. The county does the same thing at the airport.
2: So the landing strip is another example of that.
4: From the WNZF Newsroom, I'm Liz Ryan.
5: Kids have some time, and you know, that's one of the things that we look at, why we have some of the folks on our team that we do, to hold the line and make sure that we're constantly watching and making sure that when there's concerns that are brought up, that we investigate them and address them.
17: The use of technology in Flagler County classrooms takes center stage in the discussion on Free for All Friday. John Harvey reports.
6: Flagler County Public Schools Chief of Technology and Innovation, Ryan Diesing, educating the free-for-all on how the kids are using tablets.
5: When you look at where we're at for our elementary, those devices are not used all day long. They're used in very intentional times with very intentional purpose and outcomes. So you won't see students just sitting in a classroom scrolling, you know, YouTube or something. We have very defined tools, and those devices are set up to be learning devices.
6: Communications Director Don Foley.
19: The word intentional, that's perfect for it. There is no one just scrolling the internet. There is no one just looking up their favorite trending video. It is very much an engagement that every time I go in, I'm not expecting. From kindergarten through 12th. They're amazing, top to bottom. They use it well, and it actually has an incredible outcome.
6: Diesing says the district works constantly to protect children.
5: We have a lot of filtering that's in place, and I will say that is always a work in progress. Filters, as we know, are a great tool, but they also require a lot of maintenance.
6: If you have questions, Diesing says, request a tour of your child's school. I'm John Harvey, reporting.
17: And now you're up to date on Flagler's Morning News. I'm Peter Killeen.
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21: Defense Secretary Pete Hegseth will be in Florida for a rapid-fire tour of key military installations. The defense chief is traveling today to Naval Station Guantanamo Bay in Cuba and Tampa to visit U.S. Central Command headquarters. Hegseth's trip to Cuba comes at a time of extreme tension, with the Castro murder charges and oil blockade still intact. Meanwhile, his stop at CENTCOM in Tampa will focus on the ongoing military operations in the Middle East. And Iran is launching attacks on U.S. bases in the Middle East in response to U.S. strikes on Iran. U.S. Central Command says that those strikes were in retaliation for the downing of an Apache helicopter over the Strait of Hormuz. And there are also reports of Iranian attacks on sites in Jordan, Bahrain, and Kuwait. A Palm Beach woman making the FBI's 10 most wanted fraud list. Agents say 41-year-old Elaine Esco was part of a group that stole an estimated $34 million from the COVID-19 relief fund during the pandemic. Martin County Sheriff's Major Ruben Romero says she's a fugitive.
8: People took advantage of a situation that was supposed to be to help people, you know, relieve them, give them some financial stability, and this lady took advantage of it, stealing in the millions.
21: $150,000 reward is being offered for information leading to her arrest. Community advocates protesting outside the FIFA headquarters in Miami today.
10: They're demanding organizers address human rights concerns surrounding immigration enforcement during World Cup events in Miami next week.
22: FIFA has done diddly squat to protect their fans.
10: Tomas Kennedy says this comes days after a Somali referee was reportedly stopped at Miami International and denied entrance into the U.S. even with a valid visa.
21: Wendy Grossman reporting a shark attack along Florida's panhandle left a Navy base employee with serious injuries.
23: I'm at the bay at the U.S. Navy thing. Someone got bit by a shark.
21: The attack was all caught on video. With Florida's News, I'm Karen Curtis.
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26: Good morning, this is Chris Burnett. We'll begin in Las Vegas, where the Carolina Hurricanes defeated the Vegas Golden Knights in Game 4 of the Stanley Cup Final, behind two goals from Carolina's Jordan Staal to even the series at two games apiece.
27: Now this best of seven is about to become a best of three. As Carolina wins the draw, they'll roll it back in. 5 seconds left here at T-Mobile Arena. Brandon Bussey, his first ever playoff start, will be a win in the Stanley Cup Final in Game 4. And we're headed back to Raleigh, tied at 2. Canes with a 5-3 win in Game number 4.
26: That from 99.9 The Fan. Staal becomes the fourth player age 37 or older with a multi-goal game in the Stanley Cup Final.
28: We got a deep squad when it comes to that stuff, and we're going to need it. It's massive to have everyone finding ways to create offense.
26: Game 5 coming your way on Thursday night on ESPN. San Antonio Spurs star Victor Wembanyama will not receive a flagrant foul for his shove to the upper body of Knicks guard Jalen Brunson in Game 3 of the NBA Finals. Game 4 is later tonight from Madison Square Garden. Tip-off set for 8 p.m. on ABC. Listen live right here on ESPN Radio. And the Big 12 athletic directors held a spirited call on Tuesday with Commissioner Brett Yormark to air grievances from a judge's decision to allow Texas Tech quarterback Brendan Sorsby to play this season following his gambling admissions. Sorsby, who admitted to wagering over $90,000 on several sports, including Indiana football, while he was a member of the team, will sit the first two games of the 2026 season. He will then suit up in time for conference play week 3, September 18th, at home against Houston.
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3: Good morning. This is Ed Pruitt of Edward Jones bringing you the Daily Financial Market Report. Equity markets finished lower yesterday as weakness in technology stocks offset gains across most other sectors. Bond yields declined with the 10-year U.S. Treasury yield at 4.52%. Internationally, Asian markets finished mixed overnight, while Europe moved lower. The May U.S. Consumer Price Index inflation report will be released today. Consensus forecasts call for headline inflation to rise to 4.2% year-over-year, up from 3.8% in the prior month. If realized, that would mark the highest reading in 3 years. Core inflation, which excludes volatile food and energy categories, is expected to edge higher to 2.9% from 2.8%, which would be the highest reading since September 2025. The Dow Jones Industrial Average finished up 86 points to close at 50,872. The S&P 500 was down 19 at 7,387, and the NASDAQ finished down 251 points to close at 25,679. In commodity markets, the spot price of gold was down $82.60 to $4,280 an ounce, and the price of crude oil finished down $2.80 to $88 a barrel. This is Ed Pruitt of Edward Jones, member SIPC, serving individual investors with personalized attention and long-term financial advice at 107 Flagler Plaza Drive in Palm Coast. Our phone number here is 439-0047. 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
5: From ABC News, I'm Sherry Preston. President Trump posting this morning on social media that Iran is taking too long to negotiate a deal, and because of that, quote, now they will have to pay the price. It's not immediately clear what that means, but back and forth strikes overnight are again raising the question of how long this ceasefire can last. Here's ABC's Martha Raddatz in Jerusalem.
6: Multiple missiles and armed drones fired from Iran, taking aim at those Mideast countries hosting American bases, from Kuwait to Bahrain to Jordan. All of them intercepted, none of them causing injuries or damage. This just hours after the U.S. launched retaliatory strikes against Iran at President Trump's direction, hitting air defenses, ground control stations, and surveillance radar sites near the Strait of Hormuz.
5: Those strikes in retaliation for the shooting down of an Army Apache helicopter near the Strait of Hormuz, both pilots picked up by an unmanned drone boat and are fine. In the closely watched Maine Senate race, Democrat Graham Plattner will be taking on Susan Collins this fall. Plattner at his watch party telling the crowd,
7: I will stand up for you and against billionaires and greedy corporations. Yeah. I will serve you, the people of Maine, not some lobbyist or party boss. I will be the champion for your dreams as if it were my own, no matter the challenge or the expense.
5: In California, Stephen Hilton, a Republican, goes on in the governor's race against Democrat Javier Becerra. And in North Carolina, Congresswoman Nancy Mace lost her bid for governor. A Texas teenager sentenced to 35 years in prison after he was found guilty of murdering another high school student at a track meet last year. Pope Leo visiting Barcelona prison on his trip. In a few hours, he will celebrate Mass. You're listening to ABC News.
8: I know that hiring can be challenging. You sort through tons of resumes and you get too many so-so applicants. You're just waiting for someone to match your role perfectly. Well, now, there's a place where you can meet them

0: $1 million this year for our people.
1: No decisions were made on Monday. Additional budget workshops and hearings are scheduled before commissioners adopt a final budget later this year. From the WNZF Newsroom, I'm Erica Fox.
2: If you've been out there and seen the new building that they're building, the entire back is glass windows overlooking Dead Creek, and it's just gorgeous.
3: Locals are looking forward to a new place to dine, and it has an owner you know. Liz Ryan explains.
4: By the end of the summer, there'll be a new place to eat in Flagler County with water views. Commission Chair Leanne Pennington.
2: We will be looking at Bull Creek lease coming up, and we're anticipating that restaurant to open in late August, and that's out off of County Road 2006 on Dead Lake, and it is a beautiful facility, and it's been built up about 9 feet off the ground, so we're not worried about flooding any longer, and so we're hoping everybody will keep paying attention to that opening and be a patron and support the new leasee.
4: Did you know that's a county-owned restaurant?
2: We lost it during the hurricane, and the state of Florida provided the funding to build back. So the county actually owns the building and all the equipment in it.
4: The county has been the landlord for over a quarter of a century.
2: I believe in the late 90s, they bought that area and that property, and we continue to allow the restaurant to operate. So the county owns the building and owns the facility and the equipment, and then we lease it out to a restaurant.
4: And that's not the only one. The county does the same thing at the airport.
2: So the landing strip is another example of that.
4: From the WNZF Newsroom, I'm Liz Ryan.
5: Kids have some time, and you know, that's one of the things that we look at, why we have some of the folks on our team that we do, to hold the line and make sure that we're constantly watching and making sure that when there's concerns that are brought up, that we investigate them and address them.
3: The use of technology in Flagler County classrooms takes center stage in the discussion on Free for All Friday. John Harvey reports.
6: Flagler County Public Schools Chief of Technology and Innovation, Ryan Diesing, educating the free-for-all on how the kids are using tablets.
5: When you look at where we're at for our elementary, those devices are not used all day long. They're used in very intentional times with very intentional purpose and outcomes. So you won't see students just sitting in a classroom scrolling, you know, YouTube or something. We have very defined tools, and those devices are set up to be learning devices.
6: Communications Director Don Foley.
7: The word intentional, that's perfect for it. There is no one just scrolling the internet. There is no one just looking up their favorite trending video. It is very much an engagement that every time I go in, I'm not expecting. From kindergarten through 12th. They're amazing, top to bottom. They use it well, and it actually has an incredible outcome.
6: Diesing says the district works constantly to protect children.
5: We have a lot of filtering that's in place, and I will say that is always a work in progress. Filters, as we know, are a great tool, but they also require a lot of maintenance.
6: If you have questions, Diesing says, request a tour of your child's school. I'm John Harvey, reporting.
3: And now you're up to date on Flagler's Morning News. I'm Peter Killeen.
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9: Community advocates are protesting outside FIFA headquarters in Miami today.
10: They're demanding organizers address human rights concerns surrounding immigration enforcement during World Cup events in Miami next week. Tomas Kennedy says this comes days after a Somali referee was reportedly stopped at Miami International and denied entrance into the U.S. even with a valid visa.
11: FIFA has done diddly squat to pressure the Trump administration and state jurisdictions that have gone heavy in immigration enforcement like Florida to protect their fans.
10: More than 120 civil groups have issued travel warnings to the 10 million potential visitors about serious rights violations, including risk of arrest, detention, and/or deportation. Wendy Grossman, Miami.
9: State Senator Chevron Jones is running for Congress. The Miami Gardens Democrat made the announcement in Pembroke Park. Jones is running for the District 24 seat held by Frederica Wilson, who's retiring. If he wins, he'd be Florida's first openly gay congressman. A Miami woman makes the FBI's 10 most wanted fraud list. Agents say 41-year-old Elaine Esco was part of a group that stole an estimated $34 million from the COVID-19 relief fund during the pandemic. Ruben Romero with the Martin County Sheriff's Office says she's a fugitive.
12: It was supposed to be to help people, you know, relieve them, give them some financial stability, and this lady took advantage of it, stealing in the millions.
9: A $150,000 reward's being offered for information leading to her arrest.

0: Talk of more restrictions in St. Pete Beach will have to wait. The City Commission voted to postpone discussion of rules meant to protect beaches, like restrictions on fireworks, bicycles, smoking, vaping, and coolers. With Florida's News, I'm Chris Trankman.
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19: Good morning, this is Chris Burnett. We'll begin in Las Vegas, where the Carolina Hurricanes defeated the Vegas Golden Knights in Game 4 of the Stanley Cup Final, behind two goals from Carolina's Jordan Staal to even the series at two games apiece.
20: Now this best of seven is about to become a best of three. As Carolina wins the draw, they'll roll it back in. 5 seconds left here at T-Mobile Arena. Brandon Bussey, his first ever playoff start, will be a win in the Stanley Cup Final in Game 4. And we're headed back to Raleigh. Tied at two. Canes with a 5-3 win in game number 4.
19: That from 99.9 The Fan. Staal becomes the fourth player age 37 or older with a multi-goal game in the Stanley Cup Final.
21: We got a deep squad when it comes to that stuff, and we're going to need it. It's massive to have everyone finding ways to create offense.
19: Game 5 coming your way on Thursday night on ESPN. San Antonio Spurs star Victor Wembanyama will not receive a flagrant foul for his shove to the upper body of Knicks guard Jalen Brunson in Game 3 of the NBA Finals. Game 4 is later tonight from Madison Square Garden. Tip-off set for 8 p.m. on ABC. Listen live right here on ESPN Radio. And the Big 12 athletic directors held a spirited call on Tuesday with Commissioner Brett Yormark to air grievances from a judge's decision to allow Texas Tech quarterback Brendan Sorsby to play this season following his gambling admissions. Sorsby, who admitted to wagering over $90,000 on several sports, including Indiana football, while he was a member of the team, will sit the first two games of the 2026 season. He will then suit up in time for conference play week 3, September 18th, at home against Houston.
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24: ABC News. I'm Sherry Preston. President Trump posting this morning on social media that Iran is taking too long to negotiate a deal, and because of that, quote, now they will have to pay the price. It's not immediately clear what that means, but back and forth strikes overnight are again raising the question of how long the ceasefire can last. Here's ABC's Martha Raddatz in Jerusalem.
25: Multiple missiles and armed drones fired from Iran, taking aim at those Mideast countries hosting American bases, from Kuwait to Bahrain to Jordan. All of them intercepted, none of them causing injuries or damage. This just hours after the U.S. launched retaliatory strikes against Iran at President Trump's direction, hitting air defenses, ground control stations, and surveillance radar sites near the Strait of Hormuz.
24: Those strikes in retaliation for the shooting down of an Army Apache helicopter near the Strait of Hormuz, both pilots picked up by an unmanned drone boat and are fine. In the closely watched Maine Senate race, Democrat Graham Plattner will be taking on Susan Collins this fall. Plattner at his watch party telling the crowd,
0: I will stand up for you and against billionaires and greedy corporations. I will serve you, the people of Maine, not some lobbyist or party boss. I will be the champion for your dreams as if it were my own, no matter the challenge or the expense.
24: In California, Stephen Hilton, a Republican, goes on in the governor's race against Democrat Javier Becerra. And in North Carolina, Congresswoman Nancy Mace lost her bid for governor. A Texas teenager sentenced to 35 years in prison after he was found guilty of murdering another high school student at a track meet last year. Pope Leo visiting Barcelona prison on his trip. In a few hours, he will celebrate Mass. You're listening to ABC News.
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2: 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Traffic volume definitely picking up out there. Had the report of a broken down vehicle northbound I-95. Looks like they're off to the right shoulder, right before Bevel Road and the exit for Interstate 4. You should be able to get through there without too much trouble, though. I'm Jared Cirillo, Traffic Watch, a service of Shantro and Shantro, auto accident experts at Flagler Executive Airport and Daytona Beach.
3: Good morning. Sunshine, partly sunny at times, isolated showers or thunderstorms, middle to upper 80s this afternoon, east to southeast winds at 5 to 15, a few clouds, low 70s tonight, isolated showers or thunderstorms, otherwise partly sunny, near 90 tomorrow, isolated showers tomorrow night, low to mid 70s, partly sunny with isolated showers or storms Friday, 90 to 94. I'm Precision Weather Meteorologist Russ Murley on WNZF.
4: The first goal is to serve the people, and I have to serve you, who I work for. If I feel like I need more resources to do that and continue the great work that we're doing, I'm not going to be afraid to ask for them.
5: Good morning, Flagler County. I'm Peter Killeen. You're listening to Flagler's Morning News. Flagler County's budget season got off to a tense start Monday, as commissioners warned constitutional officers that raises, new positions, and spending increases may be difficult to approve in the coming year. Erica Fox files this report.
6: Clerk of Court and Comptroller Tom Bexley was among several constitutional officers presenting budget requests on Monday. His proposal includes about $500,000 in additional spending and 2 new positions. The request also includes a cost of living adjustment and merit pay. Commissioner Kim Carney said not every request is likely to be approved.
7: This is not going to be a good year, and we're going to have to say no.
6: Carney said county leaders are facing a difficult budget year and questioned whether additional staffing can be sustained. Commissioner Chair Andy Dance raised similar concerns.
8: And the fact that, you know, I hate to add positions and then be forced to take them away if future revenues are drastically reduced.
6: Bexley argued personnel are critical to maintaining services. The discussion eventually turned to the growing cost of employees and benefits.
9: You know, it's the people that make you successful, right?
7: I get it. You also have to understand that 80 to 90% of all the cash that goes out of here goes into people. We're subsidizing our medical insurance, $1 million this year for our people.
6: No decisions were made on Monday. Additional budget workshops and hearings are scheduled before commissioners adopt a final budget later this year. From the WNZF Newsroom, I'm Erica Fox.
10: If you've been out there and seen the new building that they're building, the entire back is glass windows overlooking Dead Creek, and it's just gorgeous.
5: Locals are looking forward to a new place to dine, and it has an owner you know. Liz Ryan explains.
11: By the end of the summer, there'll be a new place to eat in Flagler County with water views. Commission Chair Leanne Pennington.
10: We will be looking at Bull Creek lease coming up, and we're anticipating that restaurant to open in late August, and that's out off of County Road 2006 on Dead Lake, and it is a beautiful facility, and it's been built up about 9 feet off the ground, so we're not worried about flooding any longer, and so we're hoping everybody will keep paying attention to that opening and be a patron and support the new leasee.
11: Did you know that's a county-owned restaurant?
10: We lost it during the hurricane, and the state of Florida provided the funding to build back. So the county actually owns the building and all the equipment in it.
11: The county has been the landlord for over a quarter of a century.
10: I believe in the late 90s, they bought that area and that property, and we continue to allow the restaurant to operate. So the county owns the building and owns the facility and the equipment, and then we lease it out to a restaurant.
11: And that's not the only one. The county does the same thing at the airport.
10: So the landing strip is another example of that.
11: From the WNZF Newsroom, I'm Liz Ryan.
12: kids have some time, and you know, that's one of the things that we look at, why we have some of the folks on our team that we do, to hold the line and make sure that we're constantly watching and making sure that when there's concerns that are brought up, that we investigate them and address them.
5: The use of technology in Flagler County classrooms takes center stage in the discussion on Free for All Friday. John Harvey reports.
13: Flagler County Public Schools Chief of Technology and Innovation, Ryan Diesing, educating the free-for-all on how the kids are using tablets.
12: When you look at where we're at for our elementary, those devices are not used all day long. They're used in very intentional times with very intentional purpose and outcomes. So you won't see students just sitting in a classroom scrolling, you know, YouTube or something. We have very defined tools, and those devices are set up to be learning devices.
13: Communications Director Don Foley.
14: The word intentional, that's perfect for it. There is no one just scrolling the internet. There is no one just looking up their favorite trending video. It is very much an engagement that every time I go in, I'm not expecting. From kindergarten through 12th. They're amazing, top to bottom. They use it well, and it actually has an incredible outcome.
13: Diesing says the district works constantly to protect children.
12: We have a lot of filtering that's in place, and I will say that is always a work in progress. Filters, as we know, are a great tool, but they also require a lot of maintenance.
13: If you have questions, Diesing says, request a tour of your child's school. I'm John Harvey, reporting.
5: And now you're up to date on Flagler's Morning News. I'm Peter Killeen.
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15: Community advocates are protesting outside FIFA headquarters in Miami today.
16: They're demanding organizers address human rights concerns surrounding immigration enforcement during World Cup events in Miami next week. Tomas Kennedy says this comes days after a Somali referee was reportedly stopped at Miami International and denied entrance into the U.S. even with a valid visa.
17: FIFA has done diddly squat to pressure the Trump administration and state jurisdictions that have gone heavy on immigration enforcement like Florida to protect their fans.
16: More than 120 civil groups have issued travel warnings to the 10 million potential visitors about serious rights violations, including risk of arrest, detention, and/or deportation. Wendy Grossman, Miami.
15: State Senator Chevron Jones is running for Congress. The Miami Gardens Democrat made the announcement in Pembroke Park. Jones is running for the District 24 seat held by Frederica Wilson, who's retiring. If he wins, he'd be Florida's first openly gay congressman. A Miami woman makes the FBI's 10 most wanted fraud list. Agents say 41-year-old Elaine Esco was part of a group that stole an estimated $34 million from the COVID-19 relief fund during the pandemic. Ruben Romero with the Martin County Sheriff's Office says she's a fugitive.
18: It was supposed to be to help people, you know, relieve them, give them some financial stability, and this lady took advantage of it, stealing in the millions.
15: A $150,000 reward's being offered for information leading to her arrest. Talk of more restrictions in St. Pete Beach will have to wait. The city commission voted to postpone discussion of rules meant to protect beaches, like restrictions on fireworks, bicycles, smoking, vaping, and coolers. With Florida's News, I'm Chris Trankman.
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22: Good morning, this is Chris Burnett. We'll begin in Las Vegas, where the Carolina Hurricanes defeated the Vegas Golden Knights in Game 4 of the Stanley Cup Final, behind two goals from Carolina's Jordan Staal to even the series at two games apiece.
0: Now this best of seven is about to become a best of three. As Carolina wins the draw, they'll roll it back in. 5 seconds left here at T-Mobile Arena. Brandon Bussey, his first ever playoff start, will be a win in the Stanley Cup Final in Game 4. And we're headed back to Raleigh, tied at 2. Canes with a 5-3 win in Game number 4.
22: That from 99.9 The Fan. Staal becomes the fourth player age 37 or older with a multi-goal game in the Stanley Cup Final.
1: We got a deep squad when it comes to that stuff, and we're going to need it. It's massive to have everyone finding ways to create offense.
22: Game 5 coming your way on Thursday night on ESPN. San Antonio Spurs star Victor Wembanyama will not receive a flagrant foul for his shove to the upper body of Knicks guard Jalen Brunson in Game 3 of the NBA Finals. Game 4 is later tonight from Madison Square Garden. Tip-off set for 8 p.m. on ABC. Listen live right here on ESPN Radio. And the Big 12 athletic directors held a spirited call on Tuesday with Commissioner Brett Yormark to air grievances from a judge's decision to allow Texas Tech quarterback Brendan Sorsby to play this season following his gambling admissions. Sorsby, who admitted to wagering over $90,000 on several sports, including Indiana football, while he was a member of the team, will sit the first two games of the 2026 season. He will then suit up in time for conference play week 3, September 18th, at home against Houston.
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3: From ABC News, I'm Sherry Preston. President Trump posting this morning on social media that Iran is taking too long to negotiate a deal, and because of that, quote, now they will have to pay the price. It's not immediately clear what that means, but back and forth strikes overnight are again raising the question of how long this ceasefire can last. Here's ABC's Martha Raddatz in Jerusalem.
4: Multiple missiles and armed drones fired from Iran, taking aim at those Mideast countries hosting American bases, from Kuwait to Bahrain to Jordan. All of them intercepted, none of them causing injuries or damage. This just hours after the U.S. launched retaliatory strikes against Iran at President Trump's direction, hitting air defenses, ground control stations, and surveillance radar sites near the Strait of Hormuz.
3: Those strikes in retaliation for the shooting down of an Army Apache helicopter near the Strait of Hormuz, both pilots picked up by an unmanned drone boat and are fine. In the closely watched Maine Senate race, Democrat Graham Plattner will be taking on Susan Collins this fall. Plattner at his watch party telling the crowd,
5: I will stand up for you and against billionaires and greedy corporations. I will serve you, the people of Maine, not some lobbyist or party boss. I will be the champion for your dreams as if it were my own, no matter the challenge or the expense.
3: In California, Stephen Hilton, a Republican, goes on in the governor's race against Democrat Javier Becerra. And in North Carolina, Congresswoman Nancy Mace lost her bid for governor. A Texas teenager sentenced to 35 years in prison after he was found guilty of murdering another high school student at a track meet last year. Pope Leo visiting Barcelona prison on his trip. In a few hours, he will celebrate Mass. 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
2: 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Trouble on US 1 north of Palm Coast Parkway near Wellfield Drive. We've got an accident there. Looks like traffic there is slowing on the northbound side, but all lanes should be open. There is some emergency activity. I'm Jared Cirillo. Chanfro & Chanfro has offices at Flagler Executive Airport and Daytona Beach. 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
3: Good morning. We may see an isolated shower or thunderstorm. Temperatures climbing into the middle and upper 80s this afternoon. An east to southeast breeze at 5 to 15 will be steadiest at the beaches. Just a few clouds tonight, lower 70s. Sunshine, then partly sunny tomorrow with isolated showers or thunderstorms, 88 to 92. Partly sunny with isolated showers or thunderstorms on Friday, 90 to 94. I'm Precision Weather Meteorologist Ross Murley on WNZF.
4: The first goal is to serve the people, and I have to serve you, who I work for. If I feel like I need more resources to do that and continue the great work that we're doing, I'm not going to be afraid to ask for them.
5: Good morning, Flagler County. I'm Peter Killeen. You're listening to Flagler's Morning News. Flagler County's budget season got off to a tense start Monday, as commissioners warned constitutional officers that raises, new positions, and spending increases may be difficult to approve in the coming year. Erica Fox files this report.
6: Clerk of Court and Comptroller Tom Bexley was among several constitutional officers presenting budget requests on Monday. His proposal includes about $500,000 in additional spending and 2 new positions. The request also includes a cost of living adjustment and merit pay. Commissioner Kim Carney said not every request is likely to be approved.
7: This is not going to be a good year, and we're going to have to say no.
6: Carney said county leaders are facing a difficult budget year and questioned whether additional staffing can be sustained. Commissioner Chair Andy Dance raised similar concerns.
8: And the fact that, you know, I hate to add positions and then be forced to take them away if future revenues are drastically reduced.
6: Bexley argued personnel are critical to maintaining services. The discussion eventually turned to the growing cost of employees and benefits.
4: You know, it's the people that make you successful, right?
7: I get it. You also have to understand that 80 to 90% of all the cash that goes out of here goes into people. We're subsidizing our medical insurance, $1 million this year for our people.
6: No decisions were made on Monday. Additional budget workshops and hearings are scheduled before commissioners adopt a final budget later this year. From the WNZF Newsroom, I'm Erica Fox.
9: If you've been out there and seen the new building that they're building, the entire back is glass windows overlooking Dead Creek, and it's just gorgeous.
5: Locals are looking forward to a new place to dine, and it has an owner you know. Liz Ryan explains.
10: By the end of the summer, there'll be a new place to eat in Flagler County with water views. Commission Chair Leanne Pennington.
9: We will be looking at Bull Creek lease coming up, and we're anticipating that restaurant to open in late August, and that's out off of County Road 2006 on Dead Lake, and it is a beautiful facility, and it's been built up about 9 feet off the ground, so we're not worried about flooding any longer, and so we're hoping everybody will keep paying attention to that opening and be a patron and support the new leasee.
10: Did you know that's a county-owned restaurant?
9: We lost it during the hurricane, and the state of Florida provided the funding to build back. So the county actually owns the building and all the equipment in it.
10: The county has been the landlord for over a quarter of a century.
9: I believe in the late 90s, they bought that area and that property, and we continue to allow the restaurant to operate. So the county owns the building and owns the facility and the equipment, and then we lease it out to a restaurant.
10: And that's not the only one. The county does the same thing at the airport.
9: So the landing strip is another example of that.
10: From the WNZF Newsroom, I'm Liz Ryan.
11: kids have some time, and you know, that's one of the things that we look at, why we have some of the folks on our team that we do, to hold the line and make sure that we're constantly watching and making sure that when there's concerns that are brought up, that we investigate them and address them.
5: The use of technology in Flagler County classrooms takes center stage in the discussion on Free for All Friday. John Harvey reports.
12: Flagler County Public Schools Chief of Technology and Innovation, Ryan Diesing, educating the free-for-all on how the kids are using tablets.
11: When you look at where we're at for our elementary, those devices are not used all day long. They're used in very intentional times with very intentional purpose and outcomes. So you won't see students just sitting in a classroom scrolling, you know, YouTube or something. We have very defined tools, and those devices are set up to be learning devices.
12: Communications Director Don Foley.
13: The word intentional, that's perfect for it. There is no one just scrolling the internet. There is no one just looking up their favorite trending video. It is very much an engagement that every time I go in, I'm not expecting. From kindergarten through 12th. They're amazing, top to bottom. They use it well, and it actually has an incredible outcome.
12: Diesing says the district works constantly to protect children.
11: We have a lot of filtering that's in place, and I will say that is always a work in progress. Filters, as we know, are a great tool, but they also require a lot of maintenance.
12: If you have questions, Diesing says, request a tour of your child's school. I'm John Harvey, reporting.
5: And now you're up to date on Flagler's Morning News. I'm Peter Killeen.
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14: Community advocates are protesting outside FIFA headquarters in Miami today.
15: They're demanding organizers address human rights concerns surrounding immigration enforcement during World Cup events in Miami next week. Tomas Kennedy says this comes days after a Somali referee was reportedly stopped at Miami International and denied entrance into the U.S. even with a valid visa.
16: FIFA has done diddly squat to pressure the Trump administration and state jurisdictions that have gone heavy in immigration enforcement like Florida to protect their fans.
15: More than 120 civil groups have issued travel warnings to the 10 million potential visitors about serious rights violations, including risk of arrest, detention, and/or deportation. Wendy Grossman, Miami.
14: State Senator Chevron Jones is running for Congress. The Miami Gardens Democrat made the announcement in Pembroke Park. Jones is running for the District 24 seat held by Frederica Wilson, who's retiring. If he wins, he'd be Florida's first openly gay congressman. A Miami woman makes the FBI's 10 most wanted fraud list. Agents say 41-year-old Elaine Esco was part of a group that stole an estimated $34 million from the COVID-19 relief fund during the pandemic. Ruben Romero with the Martin County Sheriff's Office says she's a fugitive.
17: It was supposed to be to help people, you know, relieve them, give them some financial stability, and this lady took advantage of it, stealing in the millions.
14: A $150,000 reward's being offered for information leading to her arrest. Talk of more restrictions in St. Pete Beach will have to wait. The City Commission voted to postpone discussion of rules meant to protect beaches, like restrictions on fireworks, bicycles, smoking, vaping, and coolers. With Florida's News, I'm Chris Trankman.
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21: Good morning, this is Chris Burnett. We'll begin in Las Vegas, where the Carolina Hurricanes defeated the Vegas Golden Knights in Game 4 of the Stanley Cup Final, behind two goals from Carolina's Jordan Staal to even the series at two games apiece.
0: Now this best of seven is about to become a best of three. As Carolina wins the draw, they'll roll it back in. 5 seconds left here at T-Mobile Arena. Brandon Bussey, his first ever playoff start, will be a win in the Stanley Cup Final in Game 4. And we're headed back to Raleigh, tied at 2. Canes with a 5-3 win in Game number 4.
21: That from 99.9 The Fan. Stahl becomes the fourth player age 37 or older with a multi-goal game in the Stanley Cup Final.
1: We got a deep squad when it comes to that stuff, and we're going to need it. It's massive to have everyone finding ways to create offense.
21: Game 5 coming your way on Thursday night on ESPN. San Antonio Spurs star Victor Wembanyama will not receive a flagrant foul for his shove to the upper body of Knicks guard Jalen Brunson in Game 3 of the NBA Finals. Game 4 is later tonight from Madison Square Garden. Tip-off set for 8 p.m. on ABC. Listen live right here on ESPN Radio. And the Big 12 athletic directors held a spirited call on Tuesday with Commissioner Brett Yormark to air grievances from a judge's decision to allow Texas Tech quarterback Brendan Sorsby to play this season following his gambling admissions. Sorsby, who admitted to wagering over $90,000 on several sports, including Indiana football, while he was a member of the team, will sit the first two games of the 2026 season. He will then suit up in time for conference play week 3, September 18th, at home against Houston.
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3: Good morning. This is Ed Pruitt of Edward Jones bringing you the Daily Financial Market Report. Equity markets finished lower yesterday as weakness in technology stocks offset gains across most other sectors. Bond yields declined with the 10-year U.S. Treasury yield at 4.52%. Internationally, Asian markets finished mixed overnight, while Europe moved lower. The May U.S. Consumer Price Index inflation report will be released today. Consensus forecasts call for headline inflation to rise to 4.2% year-over-year, up from 3.8% in the prior month. If realized, that would mark the highest reading in 3 years. Core inflation, which excludes volatile food and energy categories, is expected to edge higher to 2.9% from 2.8%, which would be the highest reading since September 2025. The Dow Jones Industrial Average finished up 86 points to close at 50,872. The S&P 500 was down 19 at 7,387, and the NASDAQ finished down 251 points to close at 25,679. In commodity markets, the spot price of gold was down $82.60 to $4,280 an ounce, and the price of crude oil finished down $2.80 to $88 a barrel. This is Ed Pruitt of Edward Jones, member SIPC, serving individual investors with personalized attention and long-term financial advice at 107 Flagler Plaza Drive in Palm Coast. Our phone number here is 439-0047. 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
5: From ABC News, I'm Sherry Preston. The last time inflation was this high was 3 years ago. The Labor Department this morning releasing new information on prices for the month of May. Here's ABC's Jim Ryan.
6: The Consumer Price Index for May rose 4.2% year over year, the highest reading since April of 2023. The surge is being driven largely by gas and grocery prices that have soared since the start of the U.S.-Iran conflict. Strip out energy and food from the number, and inflation rose less than 3% between last May and this.
5: Much of the reason, as Jim mentioned, prices are so high, the war in Iran, which began back in February. The United States launching new airstrikes overnight, and Iran firing back at the U.S. allies in the region, including Jordan and Kuwait taking part. The president posting on social media that because Iran took too long to make a deal, they will now pay the price.
7: President Trump says this retaliation was necessary in this case and still believes a deal is possible. But this morning, the Iranians are saying they will have to reassess negotiations. Meanwhile, we are now well into the fourth month of this war that the administration said would last 4 to 6 weeks.
5: ABC Chief Global Affairs Correspondent Martha Raddatz. Today, the president signs the Immigration Enforcement Reconciliation Bill from Washington. Here's ABC National Correspondent Stephen Portnoy.
8: The measure provides $70 billion for immigration enforcement over 3 years, fully funding the agencies through the end of President Trump's second term. The bill's passage, nearly along party lines in both houses, brings to a close the months-long debate over whether laws should be changed to reform practices at ICE and the Border Patrol. Despite the demands of Democrats, the answer from the GOP-led Congress to the question is no.
5: Hong Kong has charged 7 people and 2 companies with offenses including manslaughter and conspiracy to defraud over their involvement in a fire last year that raced through 7 high-rise apartments and killed 168 people. You're listening to ABC News.
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5: As we grow towards November, another election day is in the books. Oyster farmer Graham Plattner wins the Maine Senate Democratic primary. Congresswoman Nancy Mace loses the South Carolina governor's race. And, says ABC's Jay O'Brien,
11: in California, in the race to replace that state's governor, Gavin Newsom, Republican Steve Hilton, a former Fox News commentator backed by President Trump, getting enough votes now to advance to the general election. He'll face off against the Democrat Javier Becerra, the former HHS secretary under President Biden.
5: The co-founder of Microsoft has a date with the House Oversight Committee today where he's being interviewed about Jeffrey Epstein.
12: Bill Gates has called his relationship with Epstein a mistake and said he first began meeting with Epstein in an attempt to leverage his connections with the wealthy to support the Gates Foundation's philanthropic efforts. After documents released earlier this year by the Department of Justice showed Epstein pitching Gates on a new charity fund idea, the Gates Foundation said it was undergoing an external review of its past engagement with Epstein, as well as its policies for vetting philanthropic partnerships. The foundation says it never transferred money to Epstein or employed him. Peter Haralambos, ABC News.
5: A lawsuit has been filed challenging this weekend's planned Ultimate Fighting Championship on the White House South Lawn. Plaintiffs have been described by the Justice Department as two people who think they have superior taste and want to spoil the event for everyone else. The DOJ also questioning the suit's filing since the fight is coming up so closely. I'm Sherry Preston, ABC News.
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17: The first goal is to serve the people, and I have to serve you, who I work for. If I feel like I need more resources to do that and continue the great work that we're doing, I'm not going to be afraid to ask for them.
18: Clerk of Court and Comptroller Tom Bexley was among several constitutional officers presenting budget requests on Monday. His proposal includes about $500,000 in additional spending and two new positions. Commissioner Kim Carney said not every request is likely to be approved.
19: This is not going to be a good year. We're going to have to say no.
18: Carney said county leaders are facing a difficult budget year and questioned whether additional staffing can be sustained.
19: 80-90% of all the cash that goes out of here goes into people.
18: Additional budget workshops and hearings are scheduled before commissioners adopt a final budget later this year. From the WNZF newsroom, I'm Erica Fox.
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25: Si, senor.
24: A dimly lit room deep in the bowels of the Armstrong and Getty Communications compound. And today, we are toiling under the title of the show.
26: The Southern Progressive Loot Center gets its comeuppance. Or, if you prefer, Trump remembers which side is the enemy.
24: Does he?
26: I hope.
24: You're more optimistic than I am.
26: I'm not very optimistic. I see glimmers.
24: I was reading the New York Post editorial board last night. It was basically like, come on, what are you, Jimmy Carter? That was basically their piece.
26: Yeah, fair enough. Another round of fire between Iran and Israel and Hezbollah has Trump saying, Israel, stop it.
0: Good God.
24: I'm more worried about us versus Iran and them shooting down our helicopter and our response being, I guess we ought to do something. We better. We kind of have to, but we're only doing it because we have to. We're not going any further than that.

0: today that the stuff we did in Iran yesterday, hitting a whole bunch of different targets, looks like a shaping operation, as in it could be laying the groundwork for another major strike.
1: Okay. Trump did say some things, according to Trey Ginks, that hinted that, all right, I'm out of patience. We'll play some of those for you.
0: Dude, Trump's such an interesting dude. So he says things that are completely over the top, like we're going to wipe the civilization off the planet of the Earth.
1: Right.
0: And then when a helicopter gets shot down, you say, well, we're out of self-defense. You got to admit, we have no choice here. We got to do something. Like, well, who's he worried about? Angering... is he worried about the MAGA crowd that is anti-war and feels like he deceived them? Is he worried about angering the Iranians? And I don't know what's going on there, but man, I want stronger talk. You do not shoot at American helicopters.
1: If you do that again, we're going to reduce Karg Island to rubble. And do it.
0: Or just do it. You don't have to say do it again. There's been enough war here. Hey, just do it.
1: Good point. I'm with the Armstrong doctrine.
0: Anyway, we got more on that a little bit later. Hey, we're actually talking to Steve Hilton today, which is pretty cool. He, as of yesterday, officially is in the running for governor of the state of California. The top two are the ridiculous Javier Becerra, former HHS secretary who was laughed at in his own administration, Biden administration, running as a Democrat, Steve Hilton running as a Republican, and we'll have Steve Hilton on a little bit later today. So that's good stuff.
1: Right. Also, some great audio from that absolute perfect humiliation of the Southern Poverty Law Center in a hearing in Congress. And we'll talk to one of the congressmen who was there.
0: Boy, that was too late in coming. Everybody in, you know, the talk radio world has known that the Southern Poverty Law Center has been a joke for decades. And they just finally are getting their comeuppance. But
1: well, as I characterize them cleverly, if I do say so myself, the Southern Progressive Loot Center, because that's what they've been. Please, I've got such a great example of you've got to create a feeling of victimization to raise money. It may be the most exquisite possible example of that, centered around the World Cup, oddly enough. But stay tuned. Stay tuned for so much.
0: To not have such a negative tone, we should talk about what we've all learned about our Navy's drone abilities. The drone operation to rescue those two pilots from the Apache helicopter and other drone boat ship things we've got that we have learned over the last 24 hours. Really pretty spectacular. And I'm supposed we're putting that information out both for Iran and China and anybody else out there. Look at this stuff we have. Pretty amazing stuff.
1: And hey, also on the positive side, I should say this. Well, I'll just start from the beginning. I have had a not terribly serious medical thing for 20 years. And I've been to multiple doctors. And they're like, I don't know, here's an antibiotic. And I finally asked Claude. I was like, oh, yeah, this is what's going on. Here's a specialist you need to see. And it's right. It's 100%.
0: Really?
1: Yeah.
0: You solved it with Claude after 20 years.
1: Yeah, it took me, 90 seconds to type it, maybe.
0: That's interesting.
1: Yeah.
0: Cool.
1: It'll take your job and ruin your life and harvest your organs, but meantime, we're all very, very productive.
0: Those first two are guaranteed to be true, pretty much.
1: Well, I've got a great... This is the sort of thing only the Wall Street Journal can do. They got together 16 leading economists who've been studying AI and its probable effects on the economy... And said, what do you guys think about this, that, and the other? And have like 10 say it'll do this. 4 say it'll do this. Only 2 say it'll do this. So it's kind of a panel of thinkers.
0: Like that sort of thing. So yeah. Let's start the show officially. I'm Jack Armstrong. He's Joe Getty. On this it is, how did it already get to be Wednesday, June the 10th, the year 2026? We're Armstrong and Getty, and we approve of this program.
1: All right, let's begin then officially, according to FCC rules and regs. Here we go at Mark.
2: I just spoke with President Trump, and following the U.S. strikes against Iran overnight and the Iranian missile attacks against U.S. forces in Bahrain, Kuwait, and Jordan, the president tells Fox News he may keep going and that he is getting closer to the targeting of Iranian power plants and bridges. He told Fox that the Iranians are tapping the U.S. along as it relates toward reaching a negotiated settlement to formally end this conflict.
0: Trump of all people. Dude, how do you not understand that you look ridiculous saying at this point, I think Iran's tapping its lung. Really? I mean, what? You're the art of the deal. Come on.
1: I think you mentioned it yesterday. He can't conceive of religious fanaticism or, Vladimir Putin-style conquest lust. He just doesn't get it. No. He thinks everybody wants to make a deal to make more money.
0: Yeah. Anyway, we got headlines on the way and lots to talk about. Graham Plantner squeaked out a 50-point win in Maine. So he's going
1: to
0: be running.
1: A burglar to celebrate.
0: Oh, my God. Okay, we got all that on the way. Stay here.
3: Armstrong and Getty.
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7: Good morning. Sunshine, partly sunny at times, isolated showers or thunderstorms, middle to upper 80s this afternoon, east to southeast winds at 5 to 15, a few clouds, low 70s tonight, isolated showers or thunderstorms, otherwise partly sunny near 90 tomorrow, isolated showers tomorrow night, low to mid 70s, partly sunny with isolated showers or storms Friday, 90 to 94. I'm Precision Weather Meteorologist Russ Murley on WNZF.
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0: We got game four tonight in the NBA playoffs in New York City. Trump's not going to that one, though. So that makes it a little easier for everybody who's going. I'm not going.
1: Nor am I, indeed. Hey, let's figure out who's reporting what. It's the lead story with Heather Myers. Heather, what's happening?
22: Oh, Jack, good morning. Let's find out how the networks are covering the news this morning. Starting with the story you've been talking about from CNN, Trump says Iran will pay the price for taking too long to negotiate. From Fox News, U.S. strikes Iran in retaliation for Apache shootdown. And from the New York Post, Trump ready new strikes on Iranian power plants and bridges, saying have to pay the price.
0: I hope so. I hope he means it.
22: From ABC News this morning, Bill Gates to face questions from House Oversight Panel regarding his relationship with Epstein.
0: Oh, boy.
1: You know, Bill Gates reminds me a lot of Tiger Woods. Geek, didn't get the girls as a youngster, you know, college student, whatever. Became super rich and super famous and had, like, access to all the pleasures of the world. And he didn't know when to say when.
22: Oof. His poor ex-wife. Yikes.
0: Yeah, no kidding.
22: From NBC News, more than $200 million later, Tom Steyer's second bid for elected office is done. From CBS News, Graham Plattner projected to win Maine Democratic Senate primary, setting up race against GOP Senator Susan Collins.
0: We will play some of his acceptance speech from last night. It was really, really good. If you knew nothing about his background, you'd think, man, this is my guy. He's good at that.
1: Right, he is a skilled and charismatic speaker, definitely.
22: This story all over social media making major headlines this morning. This one out of News Nation. Carmelo Anthony sentenced to 35 years for Austin Metcalf murder. That's that story out of Texas.
1: We haven't talked about that much, but it was so open and shut, but became a racial matter because that's all the defense had, was to try to polarize people racially. The evidence was just overwhelming.
0: Yeah, we'll go through that a little later. It seemed pretty, black and white to me. Well, I shouldn't say the term black and white because that's what the issue became.
22: From NBC News, inflation jumps to 4.2%, the highest since early 2023.
0: Yeah.
22: Yeah, that's story breaking right now. ABC News reporting that sellers are pulling their homes off the market at the fastest pace in years. From CNN, Air Canada, a pilot flew passengers for years with a fake pilot's license.
1: Wow, wow, wow, wow. Is there any way you can cross-check that? Maybe call the flight school? Wow.
22: Remember that movie, Catch Me If You Can, Leonardo DiCaprio?
1: So good, yeah.
22: Yes. From the LA Times, California's new Hell's Angels are teens on e-bikes.
0: Yeah, boy. My teens are some of them.
22: My teens are begging to be some of them.
0: It's fun. I was riding it the other day, man. I rode to the grocery store the other day. That thing is fun.
1: Don't be a monster like Jack. Heather, keep those kids off the... It's one step from there to lawlessness in prison.
22: Jack, you popping wheelies on that thing in the middle of an intersection?
0: No, I can't, and I don't let my kids do that either.
22: That's good. All right, and finally, this morning from the Babylon Bee, Los Angeles officials warn it may take several weeks to tally up goals from World Cup matches.
1: Love that.
0: Hey, that inflation story is not a minor story. In fact, it could be overall, politically, the biggest story of the day, even with everything going on.
1: I don't want to seem like I'm beating up on Trump, but he just got a couple new tariffs going that are impossible to explain.
0: Yeah, we'll get a little of the details on this inflation stuff and other stories coming up.
2: Armstrong and Getty.
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26: ABC News, I'm Sherry Preston. Inflation hasn't been this bad in 3 years. The Consumer Price Index showing prices in May 4.2% higher than a year ago. The increase largely driven by higher prices for gas and groceries. And Bankrate's Stephen Cates says they won't subside until the war with Iran ends.
27: I think that we may start to settle, you know, into a bit of a high level, higher for longer here. So I don't think that we're necessarily going to keep accelerating at this pace. But we're going to have inflation that's elevated for the duration of this conflict.
26: President Trump this morning saying Iran will, quote, pay the price after he says the Iranians have waited too long to strike a peace deal. This morning, the president signs a $70 billion measure to fund immigration enforcement. Democrat Graham Plattner winning his Senate primary in Maine. Despite some recent controversies, he will face incumbent Susan Collins in a race that could help decide the balance of power in the Senate. This is ABC.
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29: By the end of the summer, there'll be a new place to eat in Flagler County with water views. Commission Chair Leanne Pennington.
30: We will be looking at Bull Creek lease coming up, and we're anticipating that restaurant to open in late August, and that's out off of County Road 2006. On Dead Lake, and it is a beautiful facility, and it's been built up about 9 feet off the ground, so we're not worried about flooding any longer, and so we're hoping everybody will keep paying attention to that opening and be a patron and support the new leasee.
29: Did you know that's a county-owned restaurant?
30: So the county actually owns the building and all the equipment in it. I believe in the late 90s, they bought that area and that property, and we continue to allow the restaurant to operate. So the county owns the building and owns the facility and the equipment, and then we lease it out to a restaurant.
29: From the WNZF Newsroom, I'm Liz Ryan.
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0: live and how to cook our food enough. We're done. Just leave us alone. Okay, we pay the highest taxes in the country. We get the worst results. That is not a good deal. And we can change it this year if we all show up and vote.
1: And the real battle has just begun. Steve Hilton is ready for it, clearly. Steve, good to talk to you. Stay in touch.
0: Of course. Great to be with you. Thank you.
1: Yep.
2: I like his strategy.
1: How can that message not resonate? Well, it's because of either knee-jerk, I vote Democrat, which is fine, and the entrenched interests who are getting those hundreds of millions. It's billions of dollars of government largesse. They're going to vote to keep the money flowing. It's machine politics at its oldest and most time-honored. But we, the people, you, the people, everybody, you've got to stand up for your interests and get your friends to turn out. Ah, boy, here we go. Well, we have several months.
2: One of the lines is going to be, let's elect the first Hispanic governor since 1875. So make it identity politics around Becerra.
1: How about a Brit?
3: Javier Baccaria.
1: First former Brit ever elected governor of California, as far as I know.
2: People are betting on the Taylor Swift, Travis Kelce wedding. There are all kinds of prop bets on that if you want to get involved.
1: Yeah, Trump and company are trying to regulate those prediction markets. Could be tough.
2: Interesting. And a lot of other stuff on the way. Stay here.
0: I don't think they understand who they're dealing with here and what they're going to get from me and my campaign, not just in holding them accountable for their utter failure on every front, for the fact that Becerra himself is this, perfectly amiable, I got to be honest, perfectly amiable, but completely unaccomplished establishment non-entity.
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21: Good morning. We may see an isolated shower or thunderstorm. Temperatures climbing into the middle and upper 80s this afternoon. An east to southeast breeze at 5 to 15 will be steadiest at the beaches. Just a few clouds tonight, lower 70s. Sunshine, then partly sunny tomorrow with isolated showers or thunderstorms, 88 to 92. Partly sunny with isolated showers or thunderstorms on Friday, 90 to 94. I'm Precision Weather Meteorologist Ross Murley on WNZF.
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24: Knicks fans are blaming Trump for the loss. On the bright side for Trump, his approval rating in San Antonio is now 100%. So it worked out for him there.
2: Game four tonight, the NBA Finals. I expect fights. I don't understand. I don't see how there could not be a fight. Maybe like after the tip-off. Because there's been so much chirping about the best player on the Spurs pushed the best player on the Knicks to the ground. It was the most egregious foul I've ever seen not called in an NBA game ever. There's lots of punching people or strangling them or various things that have happened over the decades in the NBA, but never one like this that didn't get called at all. And all your like ex-NBA players are saying, you can't let that go. You can't let the other team try to hurt your star player and not fight back. So I think there's going to be fights tonight.
1: Did you see what former Knicks star Stephon Marbury said? He said he 13 years in the NBA, 9 seasons in the Chinese Basketball Association for Stephon. Anyway, he said, Wemby is an international. They play dirty overseas, just so you know. We're not used to playing dirty in America the way Wemby just now threw Jalen Brunson. Now, if I'm watching film, I see Wemby throw somebody on my team. The next game, I'm going to pop him in his rib cage so hard with my elbow that he's going to fall and drop to the ground. He's going to wish he never put his hands on me. Next game, I guarantee you, you better make sure you put that knife in his neck.
2: Well, back in the day, that would have been a bench-clearing brawl after Wemby threw him to the ground like that. Yeah. But it's a different league now, and their fines are so high and everything like that. To Jalen Brunson's credit, though, they lost, and he said, nah, I don't blame the refs. We could have done this. We should have done that, which was a really cool thing for the star to say.
1: That is great. Yeah. Yeah, that's a manly thing to say.
2: Having been thrown to the ground, and then the 7-foot-5-inch Wembiana smiling at you, like, how do you like that?
1: Ooh.
2: That's hard to overlook.
1: Not in favor of any knives to anybody's neck, but yeah. Oh, speaking of that, that troubling story out of Britain. Also, next hour, the Southern Poverty Law Center gets the comeuppance it is so richly deserved for so long in Congress yesterday. Oh, these highlights are great. Don't miss them.
2: Cool. Yeah. We got a lot of good stuff on the way, and the war in Iran is a hot topic today, too. If you missed a segment, get the podcast, Armstrong and Getty On Demand.
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3: From ABC News, I'm Sherry Preston. The Labor Department's latest numbers on inflation show prices 4.2% higher than they were a year ago, driven mostly by the cost of gas, but also clothing and food because of the rise in energy costs. Bank Rate's Stephen Cates.
5: If you're traveling for work, if you're going to be going on vacation this summer, buying clothes for yourself or your children, obviously groceries every week, those are things that people are not necessarily going to be able to avoid. They may not have the ability to find lower cost substitutions. It's going to be difficult for people to sidestep these things without simply going without.
3: Inflation pushed up because of the war. President Trump posting on social media this morning, because Iran took too long to agree to a peace plan, they'll have a price to pay. This is the U.S. and Iran trade strikes overnight.
6: U.S. officials describing the strikes as a proportional response to unjustified Iranian aggression. That unjustified aggression, Iran's attack on a U.S. Apache helicopter near the strait, the Iranian drone sending the Apache crashing into the sea.
3: ABC Chief Global Affairs Correspondent Martha Raddatz. House Speaker Mike Johnson headed to the White House today to meet with President Trump about reauthorization of the Foreign Intelligence Surveillance Act.
7: It's the second such White House meeting this week, with Speaker Johnson aiming to find a path forward ahead of Friday's deadline. FISA Section 702 authorizes the warrantless wiretapping of foreigners overseas. Administrations of both parties have insisted on the program's importance, but Democrats and some Republicans have threatened to withhold their support for its reauthorization unless the president chooses someone other than mortgage watchdog and Trump loyalist Bill Pulte to be acting director of national intelligence.
3: ABC National Correspondent Stephen Portnoy. Bill Gates on Capitol Hill testifying that meeting with Jeffrey Epstein was a grave error in judgment. 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
2: First catalytic converters. Now ABC's Jim Ryan reports thieves are after airbags.
3: The insurance industry estimates that 50,000 automotive airbags are stolen across the U.S. every year. Many are sold to unscrupulous mechanics who then pass them off as new.
4: These folks that are purchasing them and billing the insurance and using stolen airbags for that replacement.
3: Chicago City Councilmember Gilbert Villegas has proposed legislation going after not only the thieves who steal airbags out of cars, but the people who are buying them. Jim Ryan, ABC News.
2: Trying to avoid government oversight, the prediction markets are agreeing to safeguards against insider trading. Here's ABC's Dave Packer.
5: Prediction market Kalshi says it's adding new security measures designed to keep insiders from betting on information the public does not have. The company says some users will have to verify where they work before they can place wagers on events tied to corporate performance or national security. Kalshi says the goal is to identify people with access to confidential information and block them from trading. The move comes as prediction markets face growing scrutiny from lawmakers who argue the platforms create opportunities for insider trading. Dave Packer, ABC News.
2: Pope Leo honoring one of Barcelona, Spain's most sacred monuments today. He prayed at Montserrat, a mountain basilica revered for its Black Madonna statue. This afternoon, the Pope will celebrate Mass at the famous Sagrada Familia Basilica in Barcelona's city center. Sherry Preston, ABC News.
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9: By the end of the summer, there'll be a new place to eat in Flagler County with water views. Commission Chair Leanne Pennington.
10: We will be looking at Bull Creek lease coming up, and we're anticipating that restaurant to open in late August, and that's out off of County Road 2006. On Dead Lake, and it is a beautiful facility, and it's been built up about 9 feet off the ground, so we're not worried about flooding any longer, and so we're hoping everybody will keep paying attention to that opening and be a patron and support the new leasee.
9: Did you know that's a county-owned restaurant?
10: So the county actually owns the building and all the equipment in it. I believe in the late 90s, they bought that area and that property, and we continue to allow the restaurant to operate. So the county owns the building and owns the facility and the equipment, and then we lease it out to a restaurant.
9: From the WNZF Newsroom, I'm Liz Ryan.

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11: GC, the fiction writer Stephen King, anti-Trump lunatic, he just posted on social media that he thinks President Trump's renovations to the reflecting pool are, quote, very beautiful. He said, very beautiful, Jim. What is happening?
12: I just posted it on my X account, and I put him in a MAGA hat. I used AI.
11: he's MAGA now. Oh, that's super funny. Yeah. 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
4: We may see an isolated shower or thunderstorm. Temperatures climbing into the middle and upper 80s this afternoon. An east to southeast breeze at 5 to 15 will be steadiest at the beaches. Just a few clouds tonight, lower 70s. Sunshine, then partly sunny tomorrow with isolated showers or thunderstorms, 88 to 92. Partly sunny with isolated showers or thunderstorms on Friday, 90 to 94. I'm Precision Weather Meteorologist Ross Murley on WNZF.
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5: From ABC News, I'm Chuck Sievertson. New air attacks between Iran and the U.S. after President Trump ordered a response to the downing of a U.S. Army helicopter. And Trump at the White House telling reporters the U.S. will attack Iran again today.
6: We hit them hard yesterday, and we're going to hit them again hard today, in case you miss it, in case you don't turn on your television set. And we'll see what happens with the deal. We were really close to a deal, but they keep tapping us along. They keep playing us for suckers.
7: It's not clear what the president is going to do. Those strikes that were in response to the Iranians taking down that Apache helicopter were said to be proportional. That was according to U.S. officials. But now today, the president indicating that there could be more to come. But he says that is because the Iranians have taken too long to negotiate.
5: ABC News White House correspondent Karen Travers. U.S. oil prices have been rising today. Hopes for a reduction in interest rates may be dashed with this morning's latest consumer price index in the 12 months leading up to May. Consumer prices, with food and energy included, rose 4.2%. At the White House, President Trump being asked about the cost of living numbers.
6: I love the inflation. You know why? Because as soon as this war is over, you know, I can say it now, something you didn't know. You know, we've been taking out millions of barrels of oil. Nobody knows it. You know who doesn't know about it? Iran until right now.
5: Microsoft co-founder Bill Gates voluntarily appearing for an interview today with the House Oversight Committee investigating Jeffrey Epstein. Gates says he never abused anybody and that he first met Epstein in 2011 and ended his interactions in 2014, calling it a grave error in judgment. Committee Chairman James Comer, Kentucky Republican.
8: I will say this, no one's accusing Bill Gates of any wrongdoing, and I certainly appreciate him coming in voluntarily.
5: Wall Street's major indexes have been lower today. You're listening to ABC News.
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2: House Speaker Mike Johnson expected to talk with President Trump today ahead of a Friday deadline to reauthorize an expiring section of the Foreign Intelligence Surveillance Act. It authorizes warrantless wiretapping of foreigners overseas. ABC News national correspondent Stephen Portnoy.
3: Both parties have insisted on the program's importance, but Democrats and some Republicans have threatened to withhold their support for its reauthorization unless the president chooses someone other than mortgage watchdog and Trump loyalist Bill Pulte to be acting director of national intelligence.
2: Another reason to park your car in the garage instead of in the driveway.
4: The insurance industry estimates that 50,000 automotive airbags are stolen across the U.S. every year. Many are sold to unscrupulous mechanics who then pass them off as new.
5: These folks that are purchasing them and billing the insurance and using stolen airbags for that replacement.
4: Chicago City Council member Gilbert Villegas has proposed legislation going after not only the thieves who steal airbags out of cars, but the people who are buying them. Jim Ryan, ABC News.
2: An employee at the naval base of Panama City, Florida, swimming on his lunch break, was attacked by a shark. ABC's Morgan Norwood.
6: The victim, in his late 20s, suffering serious injuries to his arms. He was rushed into surgery and remains in critical condition. A colleague swimming with him was not hurt. At least 2 other people have reportedly been injured by sharks in recent days in that area, including a man bitten by a bull shark while fishing.
2: ABC's Morgan Norwood. Chuck Sievertson, ABC News.
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12: Kids have some time, and, you know, that's one of the things that we look at, why we have some of the folks on our team that we do.
13: Flagler County Public Schools Chief of Technology and Innovation, Ryan Diesing, educating on how the kids are using tablets.
12: When you look at where we're at for our elementary, those devices are not used all day long.
13: Communications Director Don Foley.
14: The word intentional, that's perfect for it. They're amazing, top to bottom. They use it well, and it actually has an incredible outcome.
13: Diesing says the district works constantly to protect children.
12: We have a lot of filtering that's in place, and I will say that is always a work in progress. Filters, as we know, are a great tool, but they also require a lot of maintenance.
13: If you have questions, Diesing says, request a tour of your child's school. I'm John Harvey reporting.

0: Sunshine, partly sunny at times, isolated showers or thunderstorms, middle to upper 80s this afternoon, east to southeast winds at 5 to 15, a few clouds, low 70s tonight, isolated showers or thunderstorms, otherwise partly sunny near 90 tomorrow, isolated showers tomorrow night, low to mid 70s, partly sunny with isolated showers or storms Friday, 90 to 94. I'm Precision Weather Meteorologist Russ Murley on WNZF.
1: 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Really hot.
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14: We've got a lot more on the program today, including the head of Act Blue is testifying before Congress today. This is one of the big money-making outfits on the left, and they've been taking all sorts of cash from overseas, lots of federal money flowing in, which is completely illegal. And their leader today keeps pleading the fifth, including Jim. I see there's a clip here. Apparently, at one point, she was asked her name, and she pled the fifth. So, in case you're wondering how scared they are that they're about to be busted, she's pleading the fifth about her own name, which is really funny. 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

0: All right, let me engage you in a thought experiment. Let's say, God forbid, that Graham Plattner somehow wins this United States Senate seat in Maine later this year, and then joins the United States Senate next year for the final 2 years of the Trump administration. There's a Senator Graham Plattner. The Democrats have a full-blown Nazi in their ranks, Nazi tattoo and everything, back in the United States Senate. You know, they're the party of Robert Byrd, the KKK guy. They bring Graham Plattner back into the Senate. Imagine if that happens. And then imagine for a moment if the president, in the course of some battle with Congress, steps up to a microphone and says, you know what, I do have to say, there are very fine people on both sides. Will the media accuse the president of supporting Nazis? At that point, I get the, and he, of course, and he'll also add the caveat, which they'll exclude, but not the Nazis. I totally condemn the Nazis. Totally. Remember, he did that with the Charlottesville. That's how it became a Charlottesville hoax, when he says, you know, there were good people on both sides. And then he said, but not the neo-Nazis, white supremacists. They deserve to be condemned totally. The media just ignored that entirely. He never said those words. They memory hold it, George Orwell style, just pushed it down into the furnace, tried to burn it. Unfortunately, the independent media got a hold of it. We kept it forever. And, well, it drove them crazy that we were able to tell the truth about that. It was a big eye-opener. Very fine people on both sides. Trump supports Nazis. Like who? Graham Plattner. It's unbelievable. I'm telling you, as we head into the midterms, man, don't get down. We've got a fight ahead of us. But we can definitely have the wind at our back. They're picking some real morons to run on the left. Talafrico? The Nazi guy? Yeah, I like our odds. I've got more ahead on the Vince Show.
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7: We may see an isolated shower or thunderstorm. Temperatures climbing into the middle and upper 80s this afternoon. An east to southeast breeze at 5 to 15 will be steadiest at the beaches. Just a few clouds tonight, lower 70s. Sunshine, then partly sunny tomorrow with isolated showers or thunderstorms, 88 to 92. Partly sunny with isolated showers or thunderstorms on Friday, 90 to 94. I'm Precision Weather Meteorologist Ross Burley on WNZF.
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9: From ABC News, I'm Chuck Sievertson. I love the inflation, says President Trump in his response to reporters' questions at the White House about the latest consumer price index showing the highest price hikes in 3 years. And he seems to announce that the U.S. has been seizing Iranian oil.
10: I love the inflation. You know why? Because as soon as this war is over, you know, I can say it now, something you didn't know. Do you know we've been taking out millions of barrels of oil? Nobody knows it. You know who doesn't know about it? Iran until right now.
9: Hopes for a reduction in interest rates may be dashed with the new inflation report. Analyst Steve Cates at Bankrate doesn't see rising prices as short term.
11: I think that we may start to settle into a bit of a high level, higher for longer here. So I don't think that we're necessarily going to keep accelerating at this pace, but we're going to have inflation that's elevated for the duration of this conflict.
9: Meaning the Iran war, new air attacks between Iran and the U.S. after President Trump ordered a response to the downing of a U.S. Army helicopter. And Trump at the White House indicating to reporters the new attacks are also because Iran's negotiating too slowly. ABC News White House correspondent Karen Travers.
12: To hear it from the president, everything is ready to go. It just needs final sign-off. But that, of course, has been very elusive at this point. And it is still not entirely clear that these complicated issues of the highly enriched uranium, the control of the Strait of Hormuz, and Iran's demand of unfreezing of some of their assets and lifting of sanctions has actually been resolved.
9: Speaker Mike Johnson, House Speaker Johnson, says he talked with President Trump ahead of a Friday deadline to reauthorize a law that allows warrantless wiretapping of foreigners overseas. Democrats and some Republicans threaten to withhold support unless the president chooses someone other than Trump loyalist Bill Pulte to be acting director of national intelligence. Wall Street's major indexes are lower. You're listening to ABC News.
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9: Microsoft co-founder Bill Gates voluntarily appeared for an interview today with the House Oversight Committee investigating Jeffrey Epstein. Committee Chairman James Comer, Kentucky Republican.
15: I will say this, no one's accusing Bill Gates of any wrongdoing, and I certainly appreciate him coming in voluntarily.
9: Gates says he never abused anybody and that he first met Epstein in 2011 and ended his interactions in 2014, calling the contacts a grave error in judgment. Outrage over the conviction of a teenager in Texas for the stabbing death of another teen during a high school track meet. Carmelo Anthony was sentenced to 35 years in prison for the death of Austin Metcalf, a 17-year-old.
16: The tragic incident unfolding on a rainy day in April of last year. Anthony walking under a tent belonging to Metcalf's team. Metcalf asking Anthony to leave, leading to the deadly confrontation.
17: He started getting aggressive and talking reckless. And my brother stepped in and said, you need to move. And he's like, make me move.
16: Metcalf pushed Anthony, who then pulled a knife and stabbed Metcalf in the chest. Metcalf dying in his twin brother's arms.
9: ABC's John Quinones says critics were upset that there were no black jurors in court. Laurence Olivier, arguably Britain's greatest ever stage and movie actor, was honored today with a blue plaque attached to the central London property where he lived as a child. Chuck Sievertson, ABC News.
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22: By the end of the summer, there'll be a new place to eat in Flagler County with water views. Commission Chair Leanne Pennington.
23: We will be looking at Bull Creek lease coming up, and we're anticipating that restaurant to open in late August, and that's out off of County Road 2006. On Dead Lake, and it is a beautiful facility, and it's been built up about 9 feet off the ground. so we're not worried about flooding any longer. And so we're hoping everybody will keep paying attention to that opening and be a patron and support the new Lisi.
22: Did you know that's a county-owned restaurant?
23: So the county actually owns the building and all the equipment in it. I believe in the late 90s, they bought that area and that property, and we continue to allow the restaurant to operate. So the county owns the building and owns the facility and the equipment, and then we lease it out to a restaurant.
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0: Sunshine, partly sunny at times, isolated showers or thunderstorms, middle to upper 80s this afternoon, east to southeast winds at 5 to 15, a few clouds, low 70s tonight, isolated showers or thunderstorms, otherwise partly sunny near 90 tomorrow, isolated showers tomorrow night, low to mid 70s, partly sunny with isolated showers or storms Friday, 90 to 94. I'm Precision Weather Meteorologist Russ Murley on WNZF.
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17: Vince Colonnaise.

0: beyond knowing Democrats, not beyond anyone's comprehension that an offer can come in that would be an offer you can't refuse. He can't refuse. In spite of all his platitudes and, you know, Bernie Sanders-isms. So we'll see. I'm actually leaning against their ability to pull this off. I don't think this guy is going to be open to it. I think this guy believes he's going to win. I think he thinks that he's not going to have any problems with any of the controversies, starting with the Nazi tattoo, and straight on through. You know, we got all these explicit text messages. You know, as recently as last month, for crying out loud, Wall Street Journal reporting him and his wife, you know, these explicit texts. I don't like to get into people's personal lives, but, you know, this was right. They've only been married a short time. Early in their marriage, she flagged this to the campaign herself. They've known about it. I've been arguing that this op research on this guy, I don't think it's coming from Republicans that has all the fingerprints of Democrats all over it. But, you know, they're going through couples therapy, et cetera. Then you got all these bizarre Reddit posts, you know, blaming sexual assault victims, suggesting people, especially women, take responsibility, avoid getting effed up on alcohol and act like an adult. Downplaying military sexual assault charges, calling himself an avowed communist. All cops are bastards, referring to rural white people in Maine as racist and stupid. Well, when you play that and you put that up on the screen, if you're a voter in Maine, are you really going to be stupid by voting for a guy that thinks you're racist and stupid? You know, putting aside the homophobic slurs, crude comments, it just never stops. Now, he's trying to claim, I have PTSD. You heard James Carville at the opening of the show. For nearly 20 years, he has this Nazi tattoo. That was not enough for Democrats. Then this is their problem. They've got a huge problem. They're now the party of Graham Platner. They're now the party of James Six-Gender Tellerico. Welcome, Matt, at the southern border, Tellerico. God is non-binary, Tellerico. We've got a guy that has no problem men planes, women's sports, Tellerico. A guy that's going to run an all-vegan campaign in the cattle state of Texas. A guy that, you know, doesn't want energy dominance in Texas. Big part of their economy. I think he's going to have a big problem. God is non-binary. And what are the six genders? I still want an answer to that. So Platner's faced calls to drop out from some Democrats. One said that he thinks it's definitely going to happen. I'm not there. He's got all the support. This is the worst part for the Democrats. They got Platner. They got El Sayed in Michigan. They got Tellerico. They've got Mamdani. They got Grandpa Bernie, Pocahontas, AOC, the squad, and nobody in leadership in name only. And I say name only. They will never take on this radical or any other radical in their party because they cling to power more than anything else. If they did take them on, Chuck would be done. Hakeem would be done. It would be over in seconds. Listen, we live in a dangerous world. Everyone needs a home security system. There's a break-in in this country every 26 seconds. That means probably right now, right happening in some point in this country, somebody's breaking into somebody's house. Now, you want a home security system that is proactive, not reactive. That's where Simply Safe Home Security comes in. 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You can do it in minutes. I would make it so that the entire perimeter of your home, inside and out, is covered. And the minute somebody steps onto your property, those live agents will be alerted. It won't be,
1: Mr. and Mrs. Smith, somebody broke into your house. Good luck.
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0: You know, from America's Revolutionary War to Israel's now fight for their very survival in 1948, Israel has faced from day one, one moment after another, their courage has been tested. You know, in 1985, President Reagan delivered these remarks about America's commitment to stand with Israel. And here's what he said.
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7: Traffic is a little bit slow if you're traveling along US 92 or US 1, looking good on 95. State Road 100 a little slow by the airport.
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11: You gotta eat, and you don't have to go broke. I'm Holland Cook with Inflation Hacks. A report by Supermarket News says you will pay less using self-checkout than at staffed registers, where all that stuff tempts impulse buying. On Facebook, Sarah R. says, I've discovered that around 10 a.m. on Wednesdays, my local grocery store marks down food that's close to expiring. She says, I stock up for the week on whatever meats, bread, and veggies they have on clearance, and it is so helpful. And on BuzzFeed, Bonnie says that cutting down on pop and sugary drinks has made my mood better. And when Megan says she couldn't deal with meat prices, she started eating more plant-based food, and she calls it a positive life change. How are you coping? Post your inflation hacks at andyoucanquoteme.com.
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0: You know, guys, every day that I get to be here with Sean Hannity is a blessing.
1: What do you mean every day?
0: And every day. It's incredible. It's like, you know, every day that ends in day.
1: I'm here.
0: I know. I was just bragging about you. What's the matter with you?
1: I like when you brag about me.
0: I know, and you interrupted me.
1: I interrupted you on my own show. I don't know where those words come from, but
0: from me.
1: I want to brag about you because you used the information, the science that Viome gave you, because most of us really, if we think about it, we're kind of guessing about our health, and you really thought you were doing the right thing. You were drinking kale shakes and these puke squash pumpkin shakes, and it's so disgusting, you know, projectile vomit looking stuff. 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And for years I was telling you, you need more red meat. 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
3: ABC News, I'm Chuck Sievertson. The campaign against Iran is far from over, says Israel's defense minister. Because of new U.S.-Iran attacks, oil prices have been going up, and Wall Street stock indexes have sharply fallen. President Trump announcing on social media what he calls a secret mission last month, claiming tankers with hundreds of millions of barrels of oil successfully traveled through the Strait of Hormuz. This comes after reporters at the White House asked about the latest report showing the highest inflation in 3 years.
4: I love the inflation. You know why? Because as soon as this war is over, you know, I can say it now, something you didn't know. You know, we've been taking out millions of barrels of oil.
3: So far, there's no confirmation of this secret oil transport operation. A 30-year-old man from Sudan appeared in a Belfast court today, charged with attempted murder over a stabbing attack that triggered anti-immigrant violence in Northern Ireland. This is ABC News.
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6: By the end of the summer, there'll be a new place to eat in Flagler County with water views. Commission Chair Leanne Pennington.
7: We will be looking at Bull Creek lease coming up, and we're anticipating that restaurant to open in late August, and that's out off of County Road 2006. On Dead Lake, and it is a beautiful facility, and it's been built up about 9 feet off the ground, so we're not worried about flooding any longer, and so we're hoping everybody will keep paying attention to that opening and be a patron and support the new leasee.
6: Did you know that's a county-owned restaurant?
7: So the county actually owns the building and all the equipment in it. I believe in the late 90s, they bought that area and that property, and we continue to allow the restaurant to operate. So the county owns the building and owns the facility and the equipment, and then we lease it out to a restaurant.
6: From the WNZF Newsroom, I'm Liz Ryan.
8: Sunshine, partly sunny at times, isolated showers or thunderstorms, middle to upper 80s this afternoon, east to southeast winds at 5 to 15, a few clouds, low 70s tonight, isolated showers or thunderstorms, otherwise partly sunny near 90 tomorrow, isolated showers tomorrow night, low to mid 70s, partly sunny with isolated showers or storms Friday, 90 to 94. I'm Precision Weather Meteorologist Russ Murley on WNZF.
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6: Hi, this is David Ayers. 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
7: We may see an isolated shower or thunderstorm. Temperatures climbing into the middle and upper 80s this afternoon. An east to southeast breeze at 5 to 15 will be steadiest at the beaches. Just a few clouds tonight, lower 70s. Sunshine, then partly sunny tomorrow with isolated showers or thunderstorms, 88 to 92. Partly sunny with isolated showers or thunderstorms on Friday, 90 to 94. I'm Precision Weather Meteorologist Ross Murley on WNZF.
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8: From ABC News, I'm Chuck Sievertson. The campaign against Iran is far from over, says Israel's defense minister. New attacks between Iran and the U.S. have led to oil prices going up today and Wall Street stock indexes closing sharply lower. President Trump talking about Iran negotiating too slowly. ABC's Karen Travers at the White House.
9: The president was very optimistic at one point, said that a deal is fully negotiated, that all Iran has to do at this point is just sign off on it.
8: On Iranian state-run media, an Iranian general said, every time Trump speaks, we punch him in the mouth. The head of the National Security Commission of Iran's parliament used Trump-style rhetoric, saying, we are not afraid of fighting losers. President Trump on social media says a secret weapon, or rather secret mission last month, allowed hundreds of oil tankers to travel through the Strait of Hormuz. This after reporters at the White House asked about the latest report showing the highest inflation in 3 years.
10: I love the inflation. You know why? Because as soon as this war is over, you know, I can say it now,
11: something you didn't know. Do you know we've been taking out millions of barrels of oil?
8: So far, no confirmation of a secret oil transport operation. President Trump signed into law a $70 billion funding bill for immigration enforcement, including ICE. Two people in Utah face federal charges related to immigrants. ABC's Stephen Portnoy.
12: The four-count indictment charges the municipal court clerks with obstruction and conspiring to transport and harbor illegal aliens. Federal prosecutors say when they learned that immigration enforcement officers were at their Logan, Utah courthouse, clerks Jennifer Joma and Lauren Morrow looked up the names on that day's docket to determine who might be an ICE target. Prosecutors say one person ICE had hoped to arrest was let out a back door of the courthouse by the two clerks, while others said to be in the country illegally were also let out of the building without ICE noticing.
8: ABC's Stephen Portnoy, you're listening to ABC News.
13: I know that hiring can be challenging. You sort through tons of resumes and you get too many so-so applicants. You're just waiting for someone to match your role perfectly. 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
2: 30-year-old man from Sudan appeared in a Belfast court today charged with attempted murder over a stabbing attack that left a man seriously injured and triggered anti-immigrant violence in several parts of Northern Ireland. British Prime Minister Keir Starmer addressing Parliament, urging people to remain calm.
3: People are rightly sickened by the horrific attack on Monday night in North Belfast. As you have just said, the man arrested has been in court in Belfast this morning and charged.
2: Democrat Graham Platner has defeated his challenger, Janet Mills, in the main Democratic primary for Senate. Platner denies allegations of sexual misconduct by several women. Platner says one of the accusers has worked at conservative groups like the Heritage Foundation. ABC's Selena Wang went to Maine to talk to voters.
4: This is an absolutely critical race, and the Democrats of Maine know the stakes here, because in order to retake the Senate, Democrats need to hold on to every seat they have and flip 4. They do see potential pathways through red states like Texas and Iowa, but Maine is really seen as a must-win. Without Maine, it would be much, much harder to achieve that.
2: The government wasted millions of dollars and failed to meet health, security, and use of force documentation requirements after it hastily propped up Camp East Montana, the nation's largest detention facility at Fort Bliss in El Paso, Texas. That from the Government Accountability Office, a nonpartisan watchdog. Chuck Sievertson, ABC News.
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9: Kids have some time, and, you know, that's one of the things that we look at, why we have some of the folks on our team that we do.
10: Flagler County Public Schools Chief of Technology and Innovation, Ryan Deasing, educating on how the kids are using tablets.
9: When you look at where we're at for our elementary, those devices are not used all day long.
10: Communications Director Don Foley.
11: The word intentional, that's perfect for it. They're amazing, top to bottom. They use it well, and it actually has an incredible outcome.
10: Deasing says the district works constantly to protect children.
9: We have a lot of filtering that's in place, and I will say that is always a work in progress. Filters, as we know, are a great tool, but they also require a lot of maintenance.
10: If you have questions, Deasing says, request a tour of your child's school. I'm John Harvey reporting.

0: one.
1: You know what shocked me? We were doing coverage. It had something Trump-related. And, Linda, maybe you remember this particular trip. And if you do, remind me. That's when we had to do the hotel switcheroo and you were losing your mind because you were insistent that we
2: get on the line. That was the first Russia summit. And we were in Trafalgar Square in London.
1: Okay, so we go there, Bill. I'm figuring, let's take some TV cameras. I'll go amongst the people. There's an anti-Trump rally. They have no idea who the hell Sean Hannity is. Well, that was maybe one of the biggest miscalculations in my life. I show up with a camera. Bill, everybody in that crowd knew me, and a mob literally surrounded me within 2 minutes wanting to kill me. And the bobbies over there with no guns couldn't do anything.
0: Yeah, I mean, look, the prevailing wisdom on the part of the British government is let them do what they want to do. That's it. And that's the tension in the United States. Because all of these people who object to funding, not one Democrat voted to fund Homeland Security. Not one. And that's
1: unbelievable. And by the way, thank God they got that funded.
0: Right. And that tells you that the Democratic Party wants open borders. They want this to happen. 23 gang members, foreign gang members, all illegal, were arrested in Massachusetts yesterday. 23 on a variety of crimes. And Massachusetts, do you think those people want those gang members deported? They don't. And when people ask me to explain it, I can't explain it because it's self-destructive behavior.
1: Quick break, right back. 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
1: 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They've been helping America's heroes ever since. Heroes like Fire Lieutenant Michael Wells. Now inspired by the heroism of firefighters on 9/11, Michael felt a calling to pursue his dream of serving his community as a firefighter. Now he would devote 14 years to his fire department. He would rise to lieutenant. He saved lives. He earned the badge of honor for all of his bravery. But sadly, he lost his battle with occupational cancer. This 25th anniversary of 9/11, Michael's story reminds all of us of the profound impact that day had on America's heroes and their families. Michael leaves behind his loving wife, Katie, their three children, and the Tunnel to Towers Foundation, with your help, was able to honor Michael by paying off the Wells family mortgage. 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Just go to their website, the letter T, the number 2, the letter T.org. The letter T, the number 2, the letter T.org. 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What does that mean for your retirement savings? What does that mean for your quality of life in retirement? You know, Reagan famously said, inflation is as violent as a mugger, as frightening as an armed robber, as deadly as a hitman. Now, I always listen to Ronald Reagan. 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
5: Sunshine, partly sunny at times, isolated showers or thunderstorms, middle to upper 80s this afternoon, east to southeast winds at 5 to 15, a few clouds, low 70s tonight, isolated showers or thunderstorms, otherwise partly sunny near 90 tomorrow, isolated showers tomorrow night, low to mid 70s, partly sunny with isolated showers or storms Friday, 90 to 94. I'm Precision Weather Meteorologist Russ Murley on WNZF.
6: I'm Lisa Buckman. 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Slowdowns continue along US 92 and US 1. You're also going to find it a bit heavy, 95 through LPGA Boulevard. Looking good along the Belterre Parkway. 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

0: we continue with all things Simple Man Bill O'Reilly, all things O'Reilly at BillO'Reilly.com. All right, let me go back. I want to refocus you on how these midterms are shaping up. Now, I do have some statistics to throw at you. First of all, we had the racial gerrymandering decision, which I think is crucial heading into the midterms, helping Republicans. That's number one. Number two, I think very, very important, the Abigail Spanberger power grab, that didn't play out well at all for anybody. So I think that is key. Now, here's some information I know you don't have, and I have to do it quick. Republicans are now favored to win the House according to the latest numbers that have come out. GOP gained 229,000 voters relative to Democrats since 24. Dems lost 275 voters across 28 swing districts since November of 24. I think this, with the radicalism we were discussing, I think their odds are diminishing, and this is not a typical election year, but I'm only giving you 30 seconds to wrap up.
1: Well, look.
0: Unless you want to stay over, I mean, we love holding you over.
1: All right.
0: Because, I mean, you're so popular. You want to analyze this election, and I'll go over it in more detail, and we don't have to rush it.
1: Okay, we can do that.
0: All right, Mr. O'Reilly. I'll buy breakfast next time I see you. And I know you'll be very intimidated, and your friends would be intimidated if they saw me. That's so silly. I'm the easiest going guy they'll ever meet. You know that. Listen, it's no secret. 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
4: ABC News, I'm Chuck Sievertson. 2 days after President Trump said the U.S. will have total victory over Iran in 2 weeks, Israel's defense minister says the campaign against Iran is far from over. An Iranian parliament official used Trump-style rhetoric, saying, "We are not afraid of fighting losers." New air attacks between Iran and the U.S. have led to oil prices ending higher today and Wall Street stock indexes closing sharply lower. President Trump on social media says a secret mission last month allowed hundreds of oil tankers to travel through the Strait of Hormuz. This after reporters at the White House asked about the latest report showing the highest inflation in 3 years.
5: I love the inflation. You know why? Because as soon as this war is over, you know, I can say it now, something you didn't know. Do you know we've been taking out millions of barrels of oil?
4: So far, no confirmation of a secret oil transport operation. Game 4 of the NBA Finals is tonight. This is ABC News.
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7: The first goal is to serve the people, and I have to serve you, who I work for. If I feel like I need more resources to do that and continue the great work that we're doing, I'm not going to be afraid to ask for them.
8: Clerk of Court and Comptroller Tom Bexley was among several constitutional officers presenting budget requests on Monday. His proposal includes about $500,000 in additional spending and two new positions. Commissioner Kim Carney said not every request is likely to be approved.
9: This is not going to be a good year. We're going to have to say no.
8: Carney said county leaders are facing a difficult budget year and questioned whether additional staffing can be sustained.
9: 80-90% of all the cash that goes out of here goes into people.
8: Additional budget workshops and hearings are scheduled before commissioners adopt a final budget later this year. From the WNZF Newsroom, I'm Erica Park.
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12: I'm Dan Loney with Your Money Now. Another day of chip sell-offs, along with concerns about Iran, led to a sharp drop on Wall Street today. The Dow Industrial Average fell 953 points, ending the session at 49,919. The NASDAQ was off 509 points, and the S&P 500 was down 119. Senator Elizabeth Warren has asked the SEC to delay the SpaceX IPO, which is set for Friday. She believes that the SEC needs to review several issues, including SpaceX's valuation. In her letter to SEC Chair Paul Atkins, Warren said she had concerns that investors could be put at risk. Amazon is going to open up its trucking network to companies beyond its own network as part of a less-than-truckload service. All business will have the opportunity to use the new Amazon trucking, and this news has sent shares of other trucking companies lower. Old Dominion Freight down 5% today. That's Your Money.
13: And I'm watching him, making sure we're okay. And if we're lucky, we get to see. If not, everything is by feel. You always have a buddy with you. You're never doing anything by yourself. You're never alone. I followed my dad's advice to always prove myself and do what I can in the Navy and make him proud, make everyone proud. So I try to do that with everything I do. Being a woman, it's sometimes more challenging because we have to wear the same amount of gear that a man does, and we have to do the same amount of pull-ups that a man does for the physical training and the test. It's a challenge, but you can do it. You just got to set your mind to it. Taught me how to be a leader, independent, confident.
14: 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For more information, go to navy.mil, navy.mil/underway, and navy.mil/am.

0: Yeah, I think it's been a mixed bag. Everybody has their own reason to want Plattner out of the race. And so it's surprising to me that we didn't see more of this come out when Mills was in the race. Because, you know, the results last night might have been a little bit different had it come out earlier.
1: Let's get your final thoughts, if you don't mind, Steve Robinson. And by the way, I urge people to read the main wire if you want to know about Plattner.
2: Well, I would agree with everything Laurel said, but, you know, I think that Plattner has reached his ceiling here. And it's going to take a little while for people in Maine to learn exactly who he is. And the shock factor of, you know, having the Nazi tattoo isn't the significant thing here. The significant thing here is that he's lied about it over and over and over again. And I think that there's plenty of time remaining to convince people that the guy is a pathological liar, and more information is going to come out, not through partisan opposition research or hit jobs, but just through good old-fashioned research of journalism. I mean, like, we found and reported that Graham Plattner was the running a paramilitary training for the Socialist Rifle Association of Maine. He admits to this in his Reddit thread, his infamous Reddit thread, but we also found pictures of him on the range training a far-left Antifa-type group how to take, you know, rifle shots at human-shaped targets from 75 yards out, and he calls them self-defense training courses. So the amount of potential stories for a willing journalist to find in Graham Plattner's background, I think there's a lot there. And we still haven't heard, by the way, from anyone who served with him in the military, which I find very curious.
1: Will you please keep up the great work? If people want to read about what you're printing about him, where can they get Maine Wire?
2: Everything's at themainewire.com.
1: I appreciate you. Also, Laurel Libby, state rep from Maine. Thank you both. We will follow this very closely, all the developments, especially now through the 27th, see if they get up to the dirty tricks.
3: Keeping the truth alive. 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
6: 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Slowdowns continue along US 92 and US 1. You're also going to find it a bit heavy, 95 through LPGA Boulevard. Looking good along the Belterre Parkway. 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
2: ABC News, I'm Chuck Sievertson. Iran's going to feel it tonight, says Hegseth. Echoing what President Trump said earlier today from the U.S. Military Central Command at MacDill Air Force Base in Tampa, Florida, Defense Secretary Pete Hegseth tried to force Iran to sign a deal ending the war.
3: CENTCOM, Central Command, will be busy tonight because President Trump said we will be hitting Iran hard, and we will be.
2: Israel's defense minister said today the campaign against Iran is far from over. New air attacks between Iran and the U.S. have led to oil prices going up today and Wall Street stock indexes closing sharply lower. Hegseth also saying President Trump's right when he said today that a secret mission last month allowed hundreds of oil tankers to travel through the Strait of Hormuz. This after reporters at the White House asked about the latest report showing the highest inflation in 3 years.
4: I love the inflation. You know why?
2: And then he talked about the oil tankers. This is ABC News.
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6: Kids have some time, and, you know, that's one of the things that we look at, why we have some of the folks on our team that we do.
7: Flagler County Public Schools Chief of Technology and Innovation, Ryan Diesing, educating on how the kids are using tablets.
6: When you look at where we're at for our elementary, those devices are not used all day long.
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8: The word intentional, that's perfect for it. They're amazing, top to bottom. They use it well, and it actually has an incredible outcome.
7: Diesing says the district works constantly to protect children.
6: We have a lot of filtering that's in place, and I will say that is always a work in progress. Filters, as we know, are a great tool, but they also require a lot of maintenance.
7: If you have questions, Diesing says, request a tour of your child's school. I'm John Harvey reporting.
9: Isolated showers around each day through the end of the week, but they shut down pretty quickly as we go through the evening hours. This will be the case each day as the best chance of flare-up late afternoon. Temperatures low 70s overnight, close to or just above 90 on Thursday, and then mainly clear Thursday night down to the low 70s. We'll see low to mid-90s on Friday, mid-90s solidly on Saturday and Sunday. Each day that afternoon shower throw about 30%. This is Precision Weather Meteorologist Phil Spivak for WNZF.
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1: 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But listen anyway. They know they're probably wrong. 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

0: We have those arguments today. Now we have a country that wants to build nuclear weapons and blow us off the face of the earth. And I personally am getting sick and tired of people saying, why are we doing this? Why are we doing this? What do you mean, why are we doing this? You think we just picked Iran out of a hat? They've told us what they want to do. They've killed Americans for half a century. They've tried to assassinate our president and other officials. They tried to assassinate Ivanka Trump. We're the United States of America. We're going to sit on our asses for this? What have we become? What have we become? Now, this war was begun. It's been a spectacular war. The casualties have been minuscule. But for every family and every casualty, it's everything. I understand that. But Hezbollah killed 241 Marines in their barracks. That's Iran. Hezbollah killed over 100 of our people in two embassies in Africa. I can go down the list. We lost more people by not taking on Iran than we are by taking on Iran. What have we become here? For me to take a position like this, I'm a warmonger, I'm Israel first. Don't put our kids on the line. Our kids are not on the line. We have no draft. We have no ground forces. I don't know how much cleaner can you fight a war? Good God. I'll be right back.
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0: Table is unclear, but with this new wave of attacks ongoing, what does seem clear is that this ceasefire appears to be over for now.
1: Iran tonight saying following repeated violations of the ceasefire by the U.S., the Strait of Hormuz will be closed until further notice. This is ABC News.
2: Mainly clear sky through the night as temperatures drop back into the lower 70s, and through the day on Thursday, a good deal of sunshine most of the day. Watch for a couple of isolated showers and thunderstorms to flare up through the later day, especially the high right around 90, maybe just above. Again, clearing out for Thursday night, low 70s, and we'll see low to mid-90s on Friday with that slight afternoon shower. A little better chance into the weekend with the high into the mid-90s Saturday. This is Precision Weather Meteorologist Phil Spivak for WNZF.
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